Every soul never realized much left to do but cry. And none of us deserve it when it burns.

You're listening to KXLU 88.9 FM Los Angeles. That was I Can Only Sing and I Must Scream by Nussie Andrews. Before that, we heard Taking It In by Allegra Krieger, Le Jeune Amoureuse by Julie Duerin. Before that was Maybell by Ida, Lonely Lonely by Feist. And at the top of that set was Born in September by Loretta's Museum. It's 5:14 p.m. Thank you all so much for tuning in. I was feeling like that set was a little bit long, but if I had it my way, I guess I would have played this next song just now and then came in to speak to you all. But this next song is called Outlast by Racing Mount Pleasant. After that, we're going to hear some Monopot. Been playing them on my show lately. Thanks so much for tuning in. Yeah, you're listening to KXLU 88.9 FM Los Angeles.

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That was Anything For Now by Do Make Say Think. Before that, we heard Replico by Odd Nostum and Diamant by Monopot. I hope you guys are doing well. If you're driving, I hope you're driving safely. This next song is called Bog and Locken by Bridget Chambule. Pleasure to be here, as I've said before. 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

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That was Jade's Song by Punxsutawney. Before that, we heard Hallelujah by Agriculture. Carry On Song by Pyle. Before that, Deshelly by Tortoise and Bog and Lockin by Bridge Chambuel. I only got about 5 more minutes here. If you want to find this set list, this playlist anywhere, you can go to spinatron.com. You can look up KXLU and you can go to my show name, which is Emotional PE. I think you can also just go to the time. And I think it keeps It keeps like a backlog that you can play through for I think it's a week or two. It's pretty cool. But that's spinatron.com. Otherwise, I will see you all next week. I'm going to close things out with a song called A Closed World of Fine Feelings by Rupert Boyd. Again, thank you so much for tuning in. It's always a pleasure to be here with you all. 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

0: Five on Kirin Island Again by Enid Blyton. Read by Jan Francis. Chapter 5. A Mystery. Everyone stared at Uncle Quentin. There he was, intently watching the jackdaws, his hands in his pockets. He hadn't seen the children or his wife. Timmy leapt to his feet and gambolled over to George's father. He barked loudly. Uncle Quentin jumped and turned round. He saw Timmy, and then he saw all the others staring at him in real astonishment. Uncle Quentin did not look particularly pleased to see anyone. He walked slowly over to them, a slight frown on his face. "This is a surprise," he said. "I had no idea you were all coming today." "Oh, Quentin," said his wife reproachfully. "I wrote it down for you in your diary. You know I did."
1: "Did you? Well, I haven't looked at my diary since, so it's no wonder I forgot," said Uncle Quentin, a little peevishly.
0: He kissed his wife, George and Anne, and shook hands with the boys.
2: "Uncle Quentin, where did you come from?" asked Dick, who was eaten up with curiosity. "We've looked for you for ages."
1: "Oh, I was in my workroom," said Uncle Quentin vaguely.
2: "Well, but where's that?" demanded Dick. "Honestly, Uncle, we can't imagine where you hid yourself. We even went up the tower to see if you were in that funny glass room at the top."
3: "What?"
0: exploded his uncle in sudden, surprising fury.
1: "You dared to go up there? You might have been in great danger. I've just finished an experiment, and all those wires in there were connected with it."
4: "Yes, we saw them acting a bit strangely," said Julian.
1: "You've no business to come over here and interfere with my work," said his uncle, still looking furious. "How did you get into that tower? I locked it."
4: "Yes, it was locked all right," said Julian. "But you left the key in, you see, Uncle, so I thought it wouldn't matter if..."
1: "Oh, so that's where the key is it?" said his uncle. "I thought I'd lost it. Well, don't you ever go into that tower again. I tell you, it's dangerous."
2: "Uncle Quentin, you haven't told us yet where your workroom is," said Dick, who was quite determined to know. "We can't imagine where you suddenly came from."
0: "I told them you'd turn up, Quentin," said his wife. "You look a bit thin, dear. Have you been having regular meals? You know, I left plenty of good soup to heat up."
1: "Did you?" said her husband. "Well, I don't know if I've had it or not. I don't worry about meals when I'm working. I'll have some of those sandwiches now, though, if nobody else wants them."
0: He began to devour the sandwiches, one after another, as if he was ravenous. Aunt Fanny watched him in distress.
2: "Oh, Quentin, you're starving. I shall come over here and stay and look after you."
0: Her husband looked alarmed.
1: "Oh, no, nobody is to come here. I can't have my work interfered with. I'm working on an extremely important discovery."
2: "Is it a discovery that nobody else knows about?"
0: asked Anne, her eyes wide with admiration. How clever Uncle Quentin was.
1: "Well, I'm not sure about that," said Uncle Quentin, taking two sandwiches at once. "That's partly why I came over here, besides the fact that I wanted water round me and above me. I have a feeling that somebody knows a bit more than I want them to know. But there's one thing. They can't come here unless they're shown the way through all those rocks that lie round the island. Only a few of the fishermen know that, and they've been given orders not to bring anyone here at all. I think you're the only other person that knows the way, George."
2: "Uncle Quentin, please do tell us where your workroom is," begged Dick, feeling that he could not wait a single moment more to solve the mystery.
0: "Don't keep bothering your uncle," said his aunt annoyingly. "Let him eat his lunch. He can't have had anything for ages."
2: "Yes, but Aunt Fanny, I..." began Dick,
0: and was interrupted by his uncle.
1: You obey your aunt, young man. I don't want to be pestered by any of you. What does it matter where I work?
0: Oh, it doesn't really matter a bit, said Dick hurriedly. It's only that I'm awfully curious to know. You see, we looked for you simply everywhere.
1: Well, you're not quite so clever as you thought you were then, said Uncle Quentin, and reached for a jammy bun. George, take this dog of yours away from me. He keeps breathing down my neck, hoping I shall give him a titbit. I don't approve of titbits at mealtimes.
0: George pulled Timmy away. Her mother watched her father gobbling up the rest of the food. Most of the sandwiches she had saved for tea time had gone already. Poor Quentin. How very hungry he must be. Quentin, you don't think there's any danger for you here, do you? She said. I mean, you don't think anyone would try to come spying on you, as they did once before?
1: No. How could they? Said her husband. No plane can land on this island. No boat can get through the rocks, unless the way is known, and the sea's too rough round the rocks for any swimmer.
0: Julian, see if you can make him promise to signal to me night and morning, said Aunt Fanny, turning to her nephew. I feel worried about him somehow. Julian tackled his uncle manfully.
1: Uncle, it wouldn't be too much of a bother to you to signal to Aunt Fanny twice a day, would it?
0: If you don't, Quentin, I shall come over every single day to see you, said his wife. And we might come too, said Anne mischievously. Her uncle looked most dismayed at the idea.
1: Well, I could signal in the morning and in the evening when I go up to the top of the tower, he said. I have to go up once every 12 hours to readjust the wires. I'll signal then, 10:30 in the morning and 10:30 at night.
0: How will you signal? Asked Julian. Will you flash with a mirror in the morning?
1: Yes, that would be quite a good idea, said his uncle. I could do that easily. And I'll use a lantern at night. I'll shine it out 6 times at 10:30. Then perhaps you'll all know I'm all right and will leave me alone. But don't look for the signal tonight. I'll start tomorrow morning.
0: Oh, Quentin, dear, you do sound cross, said his wife. I don't like you being all alone here, that's all. You look thin and tired. I'm sure you're not...
2: Uncle Quentin put on a scowl, exactly like George sometimes put on. He looked at his wristwatch.
1: Well, I must go, he said. Time to get to work again. I'll see you to your boat.
0: We're going to stay to tea here, Father, said George.
1: No, I'd rather you didn't, said her father, getting up. Come on, I'll take you to your boat.
0: But, Father, I haven't been on my island for ages, said George indignantly. I want to stay here a bit longer. I don't see why I shouldn't.
1: Well, I've had enough interruption to my work, said her father. I want to get on.
0: We shan't disturb you, Uncle Quentin, said Dick, who was still terribly curious to know where his uncle had his workroom. Why wouldn't he tell them? Was he just being annoying, or didn't he want them to know?
2: Uncle Quentin led them all firmly towards the little cove. It was plain that he meant them to go, and to go quickly.
0: When shall we come over and see you again, Quentin? Asked his wife.
1: Not till I say so, said her husband. It won't take me long now to finish what I'm on. Oh, my word, that dog's got a rabbit at last.
0: Oh, Timmy!
2: Yelled George in distress. Timmy dropped the rabbit he had actually managed to grab. It scampered away unhurt. Timmy came back to his mistress looking very sheepish.
0: You're a very bad dog. Just because I took my eye off you for 1/2 a second. No, it's no good licking my hand like that. I'm cross.
2: They all came to the boat.
1: I'll push her off, said Julian. Get in, all of you. Well, goodbye, Uncle Quentin. I hope your work goes well.
2: Everyone got into the boat. Timmy tried to put his head on George's knee, but she pushed it away.
5: Oh, be kind to him and forgive him, begged Anne. He looks as if he's going to cry.
4: Are you ready? Cried Julian. Got the oars, George? Dick, take the other pair.
0: He shoved the boat off and leapt in himself. He cupped his hands round his mouth.
6: Don't forget to signal. We'll be watching out morning and evening.
5: And if you forget, I shall come over the very next day,
0: called his wife. The boat slid away down the little inlet of water, and Uncle Quentin was lost to sight. Then round the low wall of rocks went the boat, and was soon on the open sea.
4: Jew, watch and see if you can make out where Uncle Quentin is when we're round these rocks, said Dick. See what direction he goes in.
0: Julian tried to see his uncle, but the rocks just there hid the cove from sight, and there was no sign of him at all.
4: Why didn't he want us to stay?
2: Because he didn't want us to know his hiding place, said Dick. And why doesn't he want us to know?
4: Because it's somewhere we don't know either.
3: But I thought we knew every single corner of my island, said George. I think it's mean of Father not to tell me if it's somewhere I don't know. I can't think where it can be.
0: Timmy put his head on her knee again. George was so absorbed in trying to think where her father's hiding place could be that she absent-mindedly stroked Timmy's head. He was almost beside himself with delight. He licked her fingers lovingly.
3: Oh, Timmy, I didn't mean to pet you for ages, said George. Stop licking my hands. You make them feel wet and horrid.
4: Dick, it's very mysterious, isn't it? Where can Father be hiding?
2: I can't imagine, said Dick. He looked back at the island. A cloud of jackdaws rose up into the air, calling loudly, Jack, Jack, Jack!
0: The boy watched them. What had disturbed them? Was it Uncle Quentin? Perhaps his hiding place was somewhere about that old tower then, the one the jackdaws nested in. On the other hand, the jackdaws often rose into the air together, for no reason at all.
4: Those jackdaws are making a bit of a fuss, he said. Perhaps Uncle's hiding place is not far from where they roost together, by that tower.
2: Can't be, said Julian. We went all round there today.
3: Well, it's a mystery, said George gloomily. And I think it's horrible having a mystery about my very own island, and to be forbidden to go to it and solve it. It's really too bad.
0: Chapter 6. Up on the Cliff. The next day was rainy. The four children put on their mackintoshes and sou'westers and went out for a walk with Timmy. They never minded the weather. In fact, Julian said that he really liked the feel of the wind and rain buffeting against his face.
4: We forgot that Uncle Quentin couldn't flash to us if the weather wasn't sunny, said Dick. Do you suppose he'll find some way to signal instead?
3: No, said George. He just won't bother. He thinks we're awful fussers anyway, I'm sure. We'll have to watch at 10:30 tonight to see if he signals.
5: I say, shall I be able to stay up till then? Said Anne, pleased.
4: I shouldn't think so, said Dick. I expect Julian and I will stay up, but you kids will have to buzz off to bed.
0: George gave him a punch.
3: Don't call us kids. I'm almost as tall as you are now.
5: It's not much use waiting about till 10:30 now to see if Uncle signals to us in any way, is it? Said Anne. Let's go up on the cliff. It'll be lovely and blowy. Timmy will like that. I love to see him racing along in the wind, with his ears blown back straight.
4: Woof, said Timmy. He says he likes to see you with yours blown back too, said Julian gravely.
0: Anne gave a squeal of laughter.
5: You really are an idiot, Jew. Come on, let's take the cliff path.
0: They went up the cliff. At the top, it was very windy indeed. Anne's sou'wester was blown to the back of her head. The rain stung their cheeks and made them gasp.
3: "I should think we must be about the only people out this morning," gasped George.
4: "Well, you're wrong," said Julian. "There are two people coming towards us."
0: So there was. They were a man and a boy, both well wrapped up in mackintoshes and sou'westers. Like the children, they too wore high rubber boots. The children took a look at them as they passed. The man was tall and well built, with shaggy eyebrows and a determined mouth. The boy was about 16, also tall and well built. He was not a bad-looking boy, but he had a rather sullen expression.
4: "Good morning,"
0: said the man, and nodded.
3: "Good morning,"
0: chorused the children politely. The man looked them over keenly, and then he and the boy went on.
3: "Wonder who they are," said George. "Mother didn't say there were any new people here."
0: "Just walked over from the next village, I expect," said Dick. They went on for some way.
4: "We'll walk to the Coast Guard's cottage and then go back," said Julian. "Hey, Tim, don't go so near the cliff."
0: The Coast Guard lived in a little whitewashed cottage on the cliff facing the sea. Two other cottages stood beside it, also whitewashed. The children knew the Coast Guard well. He was a red-faced, barrel-shaped man, fond of joking. He was nowhere to be seen when they came to his cottage. Then they heard his enormous voice singing a sea shanty in the little shed behind. They went to find him.
3: "Hello,"
0: said Anne. He looked up and grinned at the children. He was busy making something.
4: "Hello to you," he said. "So you're back again, are you? Bad pennies, the lot of you. Always turning up when you're not wanted."
3: "What are you making?"
0: asked Anne.
4: "A windmill for my young grandson,"
0: said the Coast Guard, showing it to Anne. He was very clever at making toys.
3: "Oh, it's lovely,"
0: said Anne, taking it in her hands.
3: "Does the windmill part go round?" "Oh, yes, it's super."
4: "I've been making quite a bit of money out of my toys," said the old fellow proudly. "I've got some new neighbours in the next cottage. Man and a boy, and the man's been buying all the toys I make. Seems to have a lot of nephews and nieces. He gives me good prices too."
3: "Oh, would that be the man and the boy we met, I wonder?" said Dick. "Both tall and well built, and the man had shaggy eyebrows."
4: "That's right," said the Coast Guard, trimming a bit of his windmill. "Mr. Curtin and his son. They came here some weeks ago. You ought to get to know the son, Julian. He's about your age, I should think. Must be pretty lonely for him up here."
3: "Doesn't he go to any school?"
0: asked Julian.
4: "No. He's been ill, so his father said. Got to have plenty of sea air and that sort of thing. Not a bad sort of boy. He comes and helps me with my toys sometimes. And he likes to mess about with my telescope."
3: "I do too," said George. "I love looking through your telescope. Can I look through it now? I'd like to see if I can spot Kieran Island."
4: "Well, you won't see much in this weather," said the Coast Guard. "You wait a few minutes. See that break in the clouds? Well, it'll clear in a few minutes and you'll be able to see your island easily. That's a funny thing your father's built there, isn't it? Part of his work, I suppose."
3: "Yes,"
0: said George.
3: "Oh, Timmy! Oh, look what he's done! He's upset that tin of paint. Bad boy, Timmy."
4: "It's not my tin," said the Coast Guard. "It's a tin belonging to that young fellow next door. I told you he comes in to help me sometimes. He brought in that tin to help paint a little doll's house I made for his father."
3: "Oh, dear," said George in dismay. "Do you think he'll be cross when he knows Timmy spilt it?"
4: "Shouldn't think so," said the Coast Guard. "He's a funny boy, though. Quiet and a bit sulky. Not a bad boy, but doesn't seem very friendly-like."
0: George tried to clear up the mess of paint.
1: Timmy had some on his paws and made a little pattern of green paw marks as he pattered about the shed.
3: "I'll tell the boy I'm sorry if I meet him on the way back," she said. "Timmy, if you dare to go near any more tins of paint, you shan't sleep on my bed tonight."
1: "The weather's a bit clearer now," said Dick. "Can we have a squint through the telescope?"
3: "Let me see my island first," said George at once.
1: She tilted the telescope in the direction of Kirin Island. She looked through it earnestly, and a smile came over her face.
3: "Yes, I can see it clearly. There's the tower Father has had built. I can even see the glass room quite clearly. And there's nobody in it. No sign of Father anywhere."
1: Everyone had a turn at looking through the telescope. It was fascinating to see the island appearing so close. On a clear day, it would have been even easier to see all the details.
7: "I can see a rabbit scampering," said Anne, when her turn came.
4: "Don't you let that dog of yours squint through the telescope then," said the Coast Guard at once. "He'll try to get down it after that rabbit."
1: Timmy cocked his ears up at the mention of the word rabbit. He looked all round and sniffed. Nope, there was no rabbit. Then why did people mention them?
4: "We better go now," said Julian. "We'll be up here again sometime, and we'll come and see what toys you've done. Thanks for letting us look through the telescope."
8: "You're welcome," said the old fellow. "You're not likely to wear it out through looking. Come along any time you want to use it."
1: They said goodbye and went off, Timmy capering round them.
7: "Couldn't we see Kirin Island well?" said Anne. "I wished I could see where your father was, George. Wouldn't it be fun if we spotted him just coming out of his hiding place?"
1: The four children had discussed this problem a good deal since they had left the island. It puzzled them very much indeed. How did it happen that George's father knew a hiding place that they didn't know? Why, they had been over every inch of the island. It must be quite a big hiding place, too, if he had got all his stuff for his experiments with him. According to George's mother, there had been quite a lot of this, to say nothing of stores of food.
3: "If Father knew a place I didn't know and never told me about it, I think he's jolly mean," George said half a dozen times. "I do, really. It's my island."
4: "Well, he'll probably tell you when he's finished the work he's on," said Julian. "Then you'll know. We can all go and explore it then, wherever it is."
1: After they left the Coast Guard's cottage, they turned their steps home. They made their way along the cliff and then saw the boy they had met before. He was standing on the path looking out to sea. The man was not with him. He turned as they came up and gave them a pale kind of smile.
9: "Hello. Been up to see the Coast Guard?"
4: "Yes," said Julian. "Nice old fellow, isn't he?"
3: "I say," said George, "I'm so sorry, but my dog upset a tin of green paint, and the Coast Guard said it was yours. Can I pay you for it, please?"
9: "Goodness, no," said the boy. "I don't mind. There wasn't much of it left anyway. That's a nice dog of yours."
3: "Yes, he is," said George warmly. "Best dog in the world. I've had him for years, but he's still as young as ever. Do you like dogs?"
9: "Oh, yes," said the boy, but he made no move to pat Timmy or fuss him as most people did. And Timmy did not run round the boy and sniff at him as he usually did when he met anyone new. He just stood by George, his tail neither up nor down.
3: "That's an interesting little island," said the boy, pointing to Kirin. "I wish I could go there."
7: "It's my island," said George proudly. "My very own."
3: "Really?" said the boy politely. "Could you let me go over one day then?"
4: "Well, not just at present," said George.
3: "You see, my father's there, working. He's a scientist."
7: "Really?"
3: said the boy again.
9: Has he got some new experiment on hand, then?"
4: "Yes," said George.
9: "Ah, and that weird tower is something to do with it, I suppose. said the boy, looking interested for the first time. When will his experiment be finished?
2: What's that to do with you?
9: Said Dick suddenly. The others stared at him in surprise. Dick sounded rather rude, and it was not like him.
2: Oh, nothing, said the boy hastily. I only thought that if his work will soon be finished, perhaps your brother would take me over to his island.
9: George couldn't help feeling pleased. This boy thought she was a boy. George was always gracious to people who made the mistake of thinking she was a boy.
2: Of course I'll take you, she said. It shouldn't be long before I do. The experiment is nearly done.
9: Chapter 7. A Little Squabble. A sound made them turn. It was the boy's father coming up. He nodded to the children.
8: Making friends, he said amiably. That's right. My boy's pretty lonely here. I hope he'll come up and see us sometime. Finished your conversation, son?
2: Yes, said the boy. This boy here says that island is his, and he's going to take me over it when his father has finished his work there. And that won't be long.
8: And do you know the way through all those wicked rocks?
9: Said the man.
8: I shouldn't care to try it. I was talking to the fishermen the other day, and not one of them appeared to know the way.
9: This was rather astonishing. Some of the fishermen did know it. Then the children remembered that the men had all been forbidden to take anyone to the island while Uncle Quentin was at work there. It was clear that they had pretended not to know the way in loyalty to their orders.
2: Did you want to go to the island then?
9: Asked Dick suddenly.
8: Oh, no, but my boy here would love to go, said the man. I don't want to be seasick, bobbing up and down on those waves near the island. I'm a poor sailor. I never go on the sea if I can help it.
2: Well, we must go, said Julian. We've got to do some shopping for my aunt. Goodbye.
8: Come and see us as soon as you can, said the man. I've a fine television set that Martin here would like to show you. Any afternoon you like.
2: Oh, thanks, said George.
9: She seldom saw television.
2: We'll come.
9: They parted, and the four children and Timmy went on down the cliff path.
2: Whatever made you sound so rude, Dick? Said George. The way you said, what's that to do with you, sounded quite insulting.
8: Well, I just felt suspicious, that's all, said Dick.
2: That boy seemed to be so jolly interested in the island and in your father's work and when it would be finished. Why shouldn't he be? Demanded George. Everyone in the village is interested. They all know about the tower, and all the boy wanted to know was when he could go to my island. That's why he asked when father's work would be finished. I liked him.
8: You only liked him because he was ass enough to think you were a boy, said Dick. Jolly girlish-looking boy you are, that's all I can say.
9: George flared up at once.
2: Don't be mean. I'm not girlish-looking. I've far more freckles than you have, for one thing, and better eyebrows. And I can make my voice go deep.
8: You're just silly, said Dick in disgust, as if freckles are boyish. Girls have them just as much as boys. I don't believe that boy thought you were a boy at all. He was just sucking up to you. He must have heard how much you like playing at being what you aren't.
9: George walked up to Dick with such a furious look on her face that Julian hastily put himself in between them.
8: Now, no brawls, he said. You're both too old to begin slapping each other like kids in the nursery. Let me tell you, you're both behaving like babies, not like boys or girls.
9: Anne was looking on with scared eyes. George didn't go off the deep end like this usually. And it was funny of Dick to have spoken so rudely to the boy on the cliff. Timmy gave a sudden little whine. His tail was down and he looked very miserable.
2: Oh, George, Timmy can't bear you to quarrel with Dick, said Anne. Look at him. He's just miserable.
4: He didn't like that boy a bit, said Dick. That was another thing I thought was funny. If Timmy doesn't like a person, I don't like him either.
2: Timmy doesn't always rush round new people, said George. He didn't growl or snarl anyway. All right, Julian. I'm not going to start brawling, but I do think Dick is being silly, making a mountain out of a molehill, just because someone was interested in Kieran Island and Father's work, and just because Timmy didn't caper all round him. He was such a solemn sort of boy that I'm not surprised Timmy wasn't all over him. He probably knew the boy wouldn't like it. Timmy's clever like that.
4: Oh, do stop, said Dick. I give in, gracefully. I may be making a fuss, probably am. I couldn't help my feelings, though.
9: Anne gave a sigh of relief. The squabble was over. She hoped it wouldn't crop up again.
0: George had been very touchy since she had been home. If only Uncle Quentin would hurry up and finish his work, and they could all go to the island as much as they liked, things would be all right.
2: I'd rather like to see that television set, said George. We might go up some afternoon.
4: Right, said Julian. But on the whole, I think it would be best if we steered clear of any talk about your father's work. Not that we know much. Still, we do know that once before there were people after one of his theories. The secrets of the scientists are very, very important these days, you know, George. Scientists are VIP.
2: What's VIP? Asked Anne.
4: Very important people, baby, said Julian with a laugh. What did you think it meant? Violet, indigo, purple? I guess those are the colours Uncle Quentin would go if he knew anyone was trying to snoop into his secrets.
9: Everyone laughed, even George. She looked affectionately at Julian. He was always so sensible and good-tempered. She really would go by what he said. The day passed swiftly. The weather cleared and the sun came out strongly. The air smelt of gorse and primroses and the salt of the sea. Lovely. They went shopping for Aunt Fanny and stopped to talk with James, the fisher boy.
4: Your father's got the island, I see, he said to George with a grin. Bad luck. You won't be going over there so often. And nobody else will either, so I've heard.
2: That's right, said George. Nobody is allowed to go over there for some time. Did you help take some of the stuff over, James?
4: Yes, I know the way, you see, because I've been with you, said James. Well, how did you find your boat when you went across yesterday? I got her all shipshape for you, didn't I?
2: Yes, you did, James, said George warmly. You made her look beautiful. You must come across to the island with us next time we go.
4: Thanks, said James, his ready grin showing all his white teeth. Like to leave Timmy with me for a week or two? Huh? See how he wants to stay?
9: George laughed. She knew James was only joking. He was very

0: It looked almost as if someone was signalling. But there was no one in the little glass room. As the children watched, they heard a faint rumbling sound. And suddenly, the top of the tower was ablaze with a curious glare.
1: "Look! That's what happened yesterday," said Julian in excitement. "Your father's at work, all right, George. I do wonder what he's doing."
0: Then there came a throbbing sound, almost like the noise of an aeroplane. And once more, the glass top of the tower shone and blazed as the wires became full of some curious power.
1: "Weird," said Dick. "A bit frightening, too. Where's your father at this very moment, I wonder, George? How I'd like to know." "I bet he's forgotten all about meals again," said George. "Didn't he wolf our sandwiches? He must have been starving. I wish he'd let Mother go over there and look after him."
0: Her mother came in at that moment.
2: "Did you hear the noise?" she said. "I suppose that was your father at work again. Oh, dear. I hope he doesn't blow himself up one of these days."
3: "Aunt Fanny, can I stay up till 10:30 tonight?" asked Anne, hopefully. "To see Uncle Quentin's signal, you know."
0: "Good gracious, no," said her aunt. "No one needs to stay up. I'm quite capable of watching for it myself."
1: "Oh, Aunt Fanny, surely Dick and I can stay up," said Julian. "After all, we're not in bed till 10 at school."
0: "Yes, but this is 10:30. "And you wouldn't even be in bed then," said his aunt.
2: "There's no reason why you shouldn't lie in bed and watch for it, though, if you want to, providing you haven't fallen asleep."
1: "Oh, yes, I can do that," said Julian. "My window looks across to Kieran Island. 6 flushes with a lantern. I shall count them carefully."
0: So the 4 went to bed at the usual time. Anne was asleep long before 10:30, and George was so drowsy that she could not make herself get up and go into the boys' room. But Dick and Julian were both wide awake. They lay in their beds and looked out of the window. There was no moon, but the sky was clear and the stars shone down, giving a faint light. The sea looked very black. There was no sign of Kieran Island. It was lost in the darkness of the night.
1: "Almost 10:30, said Julian, looking at his watch, which had luminous hands. "Now then, Uncle Quentin, what about it?"
0: Almost as if his uncle was answering him, a light shone out in the glass top of the tower. It was a clear, small light, like the light of a lantern. Julian began to count.
1: 1 flash.
0: There was a pause.
1: 2 flashes.
0: Another pause.
1: 3, 4, 5, 6.
0: The flashes stopped. Julian snuggled down into bed.
1: "Well, that's that. Uncle Quentin's all right. I say, it's weird to think of him climbing that spiral stairway right to the top of the tower in the dark of night, isn't it? Just to mess about with those wires."
2: "Hmm," said Dick sleepily. "I'd rather he did it than I. You can be a scientist if you like, Ju, but I don't want to climb towers in the dead of night on a lonely island. I'd like Timmy there at least."
0: Someone knocked on their door, and it opened. Julian sat up at once. It was Aunt Fanny.
2: "Oh, Julian, dear, did you see the flashes? I forgot to count them. Were there 6?
1: "Oh, yes, Aunt Fanny. I'd have rushed down to tell you if anything was wrong. Uncle's all right. Don't you worry."
2: "I wish I'd told him to do an extra flash to tell me if he's had some of that nice soup," said his aunt.
0: "Well, good night, Julian. Sleep well." Chapter 8. Down in the Quarry. The next day dawned bright and sunny. The 4 tore down to breakfast, full of high spirits.
1: "Can we bathe, Aunt Fanny? It's really warm enough. Oh, do say we can."
2: "Of course not.

0: never heard of bathing in April, said Aunt Fanny. Why, the sea is terribly cold. Do you want to be in bed for the rest of the holiday with a chill? Well, let's go for a walk on the moors at the back of Kieran Cottage, said George. Timmy would love that, wouldn't you, Tim? Woof, said Timmy, thumping his tail hard on the ground. Take your lunch with you if you like, said her mother. I'll pack some for you. You'll be glad to get rid of us for a little while, I expect, Aunt Fanny, said Dick with a grin. I know what we'll do. We'll go to the old quarry and look for prehistoric weapons. We've got a jolly good museum at school, and I'd like to take back some stone arrowheads or something like that. They all liked hunting for things. It would be fun to go to the old quarry, and it would be lovely and warm in the hollow there. I hope we shan't find a poor dead sheep there, as we once did, said Anne with a shudder. Poor thing! It must have fallen down and barred for help for ages. Of course we shan't, said Julian. We shall find stacks of primroses and violets, though, growing down the sides of the quarry. They're always early there, because it's sheltered from every wind. And Timmy, of course, will hunt for rabbits, and will hope to bring home enough for you to decorate the larder from top to bottom, said Dick solemnly. Timmy looked thrilled and gave an excited little woof. They waited for Uncle Quentin's signal at 10:30. It came, 6 flashes of a mirror in the sun. The flashes were quite blinding. Nice little bit of heliographing, said Dick. Good morning and goodbye, Uncle. We'll watch for you tonight. Now, everybody ready? Yes, come on, Tim. Who's got the sandwiches? I say, isn't the sun hot? Off they all went. It was going to be a really lovely day. The quarry was not really very far, only about 1/4 mile. The children went for a walk beforehand for Timmy's sake. Then they made for the quarry. It was a strange place. At some time or other, it had been deeply quarried for stone and then left to itself. Now the sides were covered with small bushes and grass and plants of all kinds. In the sandy places, heather grew. The sides were very steep, and as few people came there, there were no paths to follow. It was like a huge rough bowl, irregular in places, and full of colour now where primroses opened their pale petals to the sky. Violets grew there by the thousands, both white and purple. Cowslips were opening too, the earliest anywhere. Oh, it's lovely, said Anne, stopping at the top and looking down. Simply super! I never in my life saw so many primroses, nor such huge ones. Be careful how you go, Anne, said Julian. These sides are very steep. If you lose your footing, you'll roll right down to the bottom and find yourself with a broken arm or leg.
1: I'll be careful, said Anne. I'll throw my basket down to the bottom so that I can have 2 hands to cling to bushes with if I want to.
0: She flung the basket down, and it bounced all the way to the bottom of the quarry. The children climbed down to where they wanted to go. The girls to a great patch of big primroses. The boys to a place where they thought they might find stone weapons.
2: Hello, said a voice suddenly from much lower down.
0: The 4 stopped in surprise, and Timmy growled.
1: Why, it's you, said George, recognizing the boy they had met the day before.
2: Yes, I don't know if you know my name. It's Martin Curtin, said the boy.
0: Julian told him their names too.
2: We've come to picnic here, he said, and to see if we can find stone weapons. What have you come for?
1: Oh, to see if I can find stone weapons too, said the boy.
0: Have you found any? Asked George.
2: No, not yet.
0: Well, you won't find any just there, said Dick. Not in heather. You want to come over here, where the ground is bare and gravelly.
3: Dick was trying to be friendly.
0: to make up for the day before. Martin came over and began to scrape about with the boys. They had trowels with them, but he had only his hands.
1: "Isn't it hot down here?" called Anne. "I'm going to take off my coat."
0: Timmy had his head and shoulders down a rabbit hole. He was scraping violently, sending up heaps of soil behind him in a shower.
2: "Don't go near Timmy unless you want to be buried in earth," said Dick.
1: "Hey, Timmy, is a rabbit really worth all that hard work?"
0: Apparently it was, for Timmy, panting loudly, went on digging for all he was worth. A stone flew high in the air and hit Julian. He rubbed his cheek. Then he looked at the stone that lay beside him. He gave a shout.
2: "Look at this! A jolly fine arrowhead! Thanks, Timmy, old fellow. Very good of you to go digging for me. What about a hammerhead next?"
0: The others came to see the stone arrowhead. Anne thought she would never have known what it was, but Julian and Dick exclaimed over it in admiration.
2: "Jolly good specimen," said Dick. "See how it's been shaped, George? To think that this was used thousands of years ago to kill the enemies of a caveman."
0: Martin did not say much. He just looked at the arrowhead, which certainly was a very fine, unspoilt specimen, and then turned away. Dick thought he was a strange fellow, a bit dull and boring. He wondered if they ought to ask him to their picnic, but he didn't want to in the least. But George did.
2: "Are you having a picnic here too?" she said.
0: Martin shook his head.
2: "No, I haven't brought any sandwiches."
1: "Well, we've plenty. Stay and have some with us when we eat them," said George generously.
0: "Thanks. It's very nice of you," said the boy.
2: "And will you come and see my television this afternoon in return? I'd like you to."
1: "Yes, we will," said George. "It would be something to do. Oh, Anne, just look at those violets. I've never seen such big white ones before."
0: The boys went deeper down, scraping about with their trowels in any likely place. They came to where a shelf of stone projected out a good way. It would be a nice place to have their lunch. The stone would be warm to sit on and was flat enough to take ginger beer bottles and cups in safety. At 12:30, they all had their lunch. They were very hungry. Martin shared their sandwiches and became quite friendly over them.
2: "Best sandwiches I've ever tasted," he said. "I do like those sardine ones. Does your mother make them for you? I wish I had a mother. Mine died ages ago."
0: There was a sympathetic silence. The four could not think of any worse thing to happen to a boy or girl. They offered Martin the nicest buns and the biggest piece of cake immediately.
2: "I saw your father flashing his signals last night," said Martin, munching a bun.
0: Dick looked up at once.
2: "How do you know he was signalling?" he asked. "Who told you?"
0: "Nobody," said the boy. I just saw the six flashes and I thought it must be George's father."
2: He looked surprised at Dick's sharp tone.
0: Julian gave Dick a nudge to warn him not to go off the deep end again. George scowled at Dick.
1: "I suppose you saw my father signalling this morning, too," she said to Martin. "I bet scores of people saw the flashes. He just heliographs with a mirror at 10:30 to signal that he's all right, and flashes a lantern at the same time at night."
0: Now it was Dick's turn to scowl at George. Why give away all this information? It wasn't necessary. Dick felt sure she was doing it just to pay him back for his sharp question. He tried to change the subject.
2: "Where do you go to school?" he asked.
0: "I don't," said the boy. "I've been ill."
2: "Well, where did you go to school before you were ill?" asked Dick.
0: I had a tutor," said Martin. "I didn't go to school."
2: "Bad luck," said Julian.
1: He thought it must be terrible not to go to school and have all the fun, the work and the games of school life. He looked curiously at Martin. Was he one of these rather stupid boys who did no good at school but had to have a tutor at home? Still, he didn't look stupid. He just looked rather sullen and dull.
0: Timmy was sitting on the warm stone with the others. He had his share of the sandwiches, but had to be rationed, as Martin had to have some too. He was funny with Martin. He took absolutely no notice of him at all. Martin might not have been there. And Martin took no notice of Timmy. He did not talk to him or pat him. Anne was sure he didn't really like dogs, as he had said. How could anyone be with Timmy and not even give him one pat? Timmy did not even look at Martin, but sat with his back to him, leaning against George. It was really rather amusing, if it wasn't so odd. After all, George was talking in a friendly way to Martin. They were all sharing their food with him, and Timmy behaved as if Martin simply wasn't there at all. Anne was just about to remark on Timmy's odd behaviour when he yawned, shook himself, and leapt down from the rock.
2: "He's going rabbiting again," said Julian. "Hey, Tim, find me another arrowhead, will you, old fellow?"
0: Timmy wagged his tail. He disappeared under the shelf of rock, and there came the sound of digging. A shower of stones and soil flew into the air. The children lay back on the stone and felt sleepy. They talked for some minutes, and then Anne felt her eyes closing. She was awakened by George's voice.
1: "Where's Timmy? Timmy? Timmy? Come here! Where have you got to?"
0: But no Timmy came. There was not even an answering bark.
1: "Oh, blow," said George. "Now he's gone down some extra deep rabbit hole, I suppose. I must get him. Timmy, wherever are you?"

0: Hello, friends. You're listening to KXLU 88.9 FM. It is She Rocks. I'm McAllister.
1: I'm intern Christina.
2: Hey. No, you're not.
1: No, I'm Cass Monster.
3: I'm Christina, aka intern Christina.
0: There's imposters. There's
3: we
0: monsters.
3: We played a prank.
0: There's interns.
1: Yeah. Happy April Fools.
0: And there's snacks.
1: Snack Club is present.
0: All right. What did we just hear for the people of Los Angeles and abroad?
1: The song was called Disco Biscuits, Lung Leg, Die Spits with Throw Yourself to the Sword, Sea Moss, Miss Cummings with the song called Miss Moss.
0: All right. We are caught up. And reminder that you can check out our Instagram, SheRocksKXLU. A hand-drawn, piping hot playlist will be posted at the end of the show. And we'll tag some of the bands. You can put comments. You can let us know we're doing a good job. You can simply like it. You can ignore it. All of these things are options. Or you can go to KXLU.com. There is a, I don't know, computer robot version of the playlist that's happening now, if you need that. Plus, maybe you missed last week's show. Spoiler, it was awesome. There was a very small child here who was telling jokes.
1: Comedy hour.
0: It was a comedy hour.
3: It was.
0: She has a tight five.
3: It was great. It was laughs. And yeah, like you said, you can stream it, right?
1: Maybe
3: yeah.
1: She'll do up like a stand-up night some more.
0: Mm-hmm. But just with little kids telling jokes?
1: Oh my God, I would love that. Maybe like at Sid the Cat.
0: Just little kids. That's what our 25th anniversary should be. It should just be little kids telling jokes, bands in between, and a chili cook-off.
3: Okay.
1: Oh, I love that.
0: That's pretty much it.
3: Yeah. Done.
1: You could have my child. He could do jokes.
0: I feel like he would do performance art.
1: Oh yeah, he totally would. He's really into insects.
0: All right. Anything else to announce? Anything from the news desk? Maybe a joke desk? Cooking desk?
1: Scooby dooby doo ba da wa.
0: Okay. Was Scooby-Doo. That just scatting?
3: Hey, you said anything.
1: You said it. Yeah. Thank you.
0: All right. A quick yodel.
1: There's shows out there.
0: All right. So no concert calendar yet, but
3: no.
0: maybe next break.
3: Maybe.
0: All right. Well, we'll see what happens. I'm going to continue on with some music. Are you guys okay with that?
3: Scat music?
1: Scooby-Dooby-Dooba.
0: No, not. Something different. Is that okay?
3: Okay.
0: All right. KXLU, Los Angeles.

0: Hello, friends. 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It is She Rocks. I'm McAllister.
1: Rawr. I'm Cass Monster.
2: And I'm Christina, a.k.a. Intern Christina.
0: All right.
1: Hello, enemies.
2: Hey.
1: Friendsmies.
2: Oh, frenemies.
0: Were you talking to us or the people?
1: In general.
0: All of us. I think it's just, you know, friends and acquaintances at this point.
1: Yes.
0: What did we just hear?
2: We just heard Heavens to Betsy with Decide, Gigi Marie with Domini Du, Cormay with ADHD, Tasha with Clarion, the Juliana Hatfield 3 with My Sister, Total Tommy with Winona Forever, Marine Girls with The Place in the Sun, and Xenia with Desde la Luna. Oh, and Pearl and the Oysters with Wide Awake.
0: Yes. And I played the Juliana Hatfield 3 song, My Sister, because the song before it was Winona Forever, and it was referencing Reality Bites. And that made me think of how I discovered Juliana Hatfield was on the soundtrack of Reality Bites.
2: Ooh.
0: I couldn't play the song that was on that soundtrack because it does cuss in it. But
2: it was a good alternative.
0: Yeah. So
2: cool.
1: Classic movie.
0: Such a good movie. I think it's the movie, if you're going to tell people about the 90s, that's like the most 90s movie. I mean, maybe Singles, but...
1: Oh, yeah. I feel like they're both there together.
0: Yeah. My heart is with Reality Bites.
1: Oh, classic Ben Stiller.
0: You are finding out if I imagined what I imagined. Did they announce the Heavens to Betsy show at the Cat Theater? Right?
2: You did not imagine it. It's, yes. Heavens to Betsy, November 8th.
0: Okay.
2: At Sid the Cat.
1: November.
0: All right. I thought maybe I had a fever dream. Sometimes I just invent things in my head, and then I'm like, did that actually happen? So I didn't imagine it. Fantastic. That's happening. I would like to go to that show. That sounds great. That place is slowly becoming a place that I love to go see bands at.
2: That's what I've heard.
1: I need to go. I'm yet to see a show there. It's always sold out whenever I try to get tickets.
0: There are two bars. Well, not two bars, but there's a bar, and then there's like a outside patio bar and an outside patio area.
1: I somehow made it to the bar, though, but there was no show.
0: But what I like about that is if you need a break or you need a second or you just, you know, need some water, you can step out for a second. But then you go inside and it's like a high school auditorium, but with a really good sound system.
2: That's nice. I also heard there's a parking lot, which...
0: There is a parking lot.
2: That's
1: rare.
2: That's amazing.
0: I know. I'm just saying, it's... I don't usually get excited about things like this. Pretty excited about it.
1: Well, yeah. Done, said the cat.
2: We need good venues.
0: All right. Anything else we want to announce? I guess that counted as a concert announcement.
2: Yeah, we announced it.
0: That's a calendar.
2: Mm-hmm.
0: It's far in the future.
2: Heavens to Betsy in November.
1: Yep.
0: All right. And then I think, I'm not going to make you look it up, but I think later this month, in July, is the return of...
1: Colleen Green. July 19th at Zebulon.
2: Whoa, you had that one.
0: You were dialed in. That wasn't even what I was talking about, but...
2: But that, Colleen Green, that's what I was thinking.
1: Yes.
0: Yeah. That should have been what I was talking about, but it wasn't.
2: Well, now I want to know.
0: The return of Jackie and Judy, the Ramones Slater-Kinney cover band. I think that is in July.
2: I did not know about that.
1: Where at? Do tell more.
0: I think it's at Zebulon.
1: Also.
2: Always.
0: But also, I don't know for sure. Did I fever dream that too? Who knows? Is this a concert calendar, or am I in the middle of
2: just
0: some sort
2: reading
0: of
2: our wishes?
0: Yeah, I don't know. Who's to say? All right, should we continue to play some music?
1: Spin that record.
0: All right, KXLU, Los Angeles, She Rocks.

0: All right, friends, it's time for us to, you know, tip our hat, go to bed, or maybe do things before bed. I don't know.
1: No, I'm going straight to bed.
0: Going straight to bed. Sleepy time.
2: Don't you have to drive there first?
0: Shh.
2: Oh, yeah.
0: All right, what did we hear?
1: We heard Kimya Dawson with You Love Me, Mo Detz with White Mice, Kit with So Far, So Long, Flytrap Straight to the Moon, and... Is that it?
0: Yeah.
1: Heavens to Betsy, that was before. Okay, yeah.
2: That was a dreamy little set.
0: Yeah, it was nice and sweet.
1: I feel better now.
0: Do yeah. you? Mm-hmm. You feel good?
1: Mm-hmm.
2: Me too.
0: Awesome. We've just been diagnosing each other with different things, different ailments. And
2: it's my fault. I picked the ADHD song.
1: Oh, yeah.
0: It's okay.
2: It's okay. They're tools.
0: Yeah.
1: Mm-hmm.
2: Hi, Uncle Richard.
0: You say ADHD, I say multitasker.
2: Multitasker, yeah. It's just all the blocks, like, on a computer just open. All the windows.
0: So many.
1: Yeah, all the blocks on the computer.
0: Oh, if you knew how many windows I currently have open on my computer, about 47.
2: Or how many screens?
0: Yeah. All right. Anything else to report?
1: No.
2: There's music out there.
0: All right, we'll post our playlist on our Instagram, SheRocksKXLU, and we'll be back next week. You know, it's going to be a weekend full of hot dogs for me. Hot dogs and
1: hot
0: fireworks.
1: For you,
2: hot diggity
1: and hot
2: dog.
1: Dogs for me.
0: Yeah. I can't wait. I go to the gym all the time now, just so that for this week, I can eat hot dogs.
2: Done.
0: All right. And Mr. Kyle Art Threat is up next with Pearl Art Threat, so stay tuned for that. KXLU, Los Angeles.

Thank you for boarding KXLU Los Angeles 88.9 FM. Smoothly soaring through the airwaves of Los Angeles. As you look below, you'll see that we're at 88.9 on the FM dial. And we just heard from Sven Wunder doing his song Terracotta on a little show called Prol Art Threat. 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For tonight, I'll be your captain. I'll be your plumber. I'll be your lawyer. I'll be your Jalen Brunson, if you will. My name is Kyle Art Threat, and we are going to wrap up this air break and play even more music soon. Just bear with me. So that was Sven Wunder with Terracotta. Right before that, Kate Fagan did I Don't Want to Be Too Cool, Cavern of Antimatter with Feed Me Magnetic Rain. Right before that, Tangerine Dream did Dr. Destructo off the Thief soundtrack, which is an awesome movie. James Caan, check it out. Right before that, Kin Ming Pei did Fairy Tales, and starting things off with their version of Hendrix's Dolly Dagger, we had Churchill. And that brings us up to date. Playlist will be online shortly. It's online now at KXLU.com, at least as much as the robots pick up, but full playlist will be online on Instagram as soon as the show wraps. The handle is at Kyle Art Threat. That's KYLEARTTHREAT. Also, every week that we do a live show, we play something that's already up at the station to wet the ear holes, if you will. And tonight, we posted about it, and we're about to play a song by Roadside Monument. This is off of their album, I Am the Day of Current Taste. Was released in 1999. And the name of the song we're going to hear is O.J. Simpson House Auction. So stay tuned, listen. We got music, we got treats. Thanks to She Rocks for being on before us. Thanks to Trilogy for coming on after us. And thanks to Roadside Monument for playing this song, recording it, and then making it available for all of us to play and listen to on 88.9 FM, KXLU Los Angeles, during this edition of the Prol Art Threat.

Hello, neighbors. Prol Art Threat here on KXLU Los Angeles is on its way to its conclusion. I have been your host for tonight's show. My name is Kyle Art Threat. And don't worry, Trilogy, aka Trilogy, is coming up in two shakes of a lamb's tail. We just heard from Enemy Mine with Cocoon CLO3, which I believe might mean Chloe, but I'm not 100% sure. That record was put out in the year 2000, and in 2026, we're still asking questions about it. That is the sign of some good art. Right before that, Impure Wilhelmina did Solitude, and starting things off for that set, Roadside Monument with O.J. Simpson House Auction. And folks, we'll be back next week. It'll be a good one. It'll be a fun one. It'll be filled with Footloose and Fancy Free. So stay tuned to KXLU. Until then, just keep your radio tuned to 88.9 FM. Keep the stream going on KXLU.com. Keep looking for updates on Instagram. The handle is @KyleArtThreat. If you have any questions or requests or anything of that nature. And we will go ahead and get you started. We've got one more song coming up. It's by Magala. It's the title track off of their album Arde, which came out, 20 years ago, as a lot of songs on tonight's show did. So stay tuned to KXLU. Get ready for Trilogy, then Noise Pollution, then Livation, then all the stuff. And thank you for tuning in to KXLU Los Angeles. That's it. That's the vamp that needed to be done so that this song will fit. KXLU

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It's time for Trilogy, your show of new experimental and improvised music. We're here every Wednesday from 9 to 10. Tonight's show is curated by me, Charles Sharp. No particular theme, but it is right before the 4th of July, so James Blood Omer, Are You Glad to Be in America? This also could be directed for the World Cup. It's actually taken all of my willpower to not do World Cup-themed free jazz nights every night, but we'll make a little exception here. James Blood Omer, KXLU.

That was the music of Adamo Farrell on trumpet and electronics, joined by Walter Stinson on double bass and Russell Holtzman on drums. The track, or the composition there, really, C triptych, three different movements along the Malecón, then the three of us floating, and then the last one, Iris Murdoch. That's under Adamo Farrell's name on Out of Your Head Records. The album is titled Elephant. That was just came out in March of this year. Before that, we heard a brand new recording. It just came out, less than a week ago. Miles Okazaki, Thermopolis was the name of the track from his album Boomtown. That's on Pi Recordings. Miles Okazaki, the guitarist and composer here. The soloists on that track was Carolyn Davis on alto and John Irabagan on soprano. I was going to say that John was on the left and Carolyn was on the right, hard panned, but then they like traded places in the middle of the track. Anyway, a great big band album from Miles Okazaki just came out. Before that, we opened up Trilogy Tonight with the classic Aren't You Glad to Be in America from James Blood Ulmer's album Odyssey, a classic from 1983. James Blood Ulmer recently passed away, guitarist and vocalist here, Charles Burnham on violin and Warren Benbow on drums. 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New experimental and improvised music. We'll continue here with a new track that's on a reissued record. This is the bassist and composer Molly Obomsawim, and it's a reissue of her 2022 album Sweet Tooth, but it's a bonus track on that with her new band that has a record that's forthcoming on also on Out of Your Head Records. This features Adam O'Farrell's brother, Zach O'Farrell, on drums, Magdalena Abrego on guitar, Yuma Yusaka on tenor sax, and Molly Obomsawim on bass. The composition Fou Follet. Follow that with a classic recording of the Fred Anderson Quartet with Hamid Drake, Tatsuo Aoki, and the Japanese trumpeter Toshinori Kondo, recorded in 1994. But here is the new release, the new track on the old album, Molly Obomsawim, Fou Follet.

I'm sorry.

That was the music of the group Quagmire, joined there by Christian Boutin. Christian Boutin, the bass clarinetist. Quagmire, the trio of Nina Haney on double bass, Karen Johansson on keyboards, and Henrik Wartell on percussion. Swedish-based group, the album called Rorane, the piece, Roda. This is on the Relative Pitch record label, came out in May of this year. Before that, a recording that was released in 2019, but recorded in 1994, the Fred Anderson Quartet, Fred Anderson on tenor saxophone, Hamid Drake, drums, Tatsuo Oki on bass, and Toshinoro Kondo on trumpet. Recorded live at the Velvet Lounge by Clarence Bright, the bartender, on a DAT that was then transferred to a CD that Tatsu held on to for years. Required extensive repair. How about that? And we opened up with a new recording on a reissued recording. Fufole Mali Oba Swamin Bom Sa Min Sa In. There we go. Mali Obam Sa In, the bassist. This is on Out of Your Head Records. That's her album Sweet Tooth, the recent reissue of that. The original one doesn't have this track. We'll continue here on Trilogy. You've been listening to that, your show of new experimental and improvised music, here every Wednesday from 9 to 10 o'clock. We're almost at 10 o'clock, about 6 minutes to the top of the hour. 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We're broadcasting live from the campus of Loyola Marymount University. So we'll finish up here in the last 5 minutes or so. Actually, this track might be a little bit short for that, but a new recording from the keyboardist Jamie Saft. This is his album Rhodes Scholar on Veal Records. We'll hear the composition The Inner Core, Jamie Saft solo Rhodes keyboard. Maybe I'll drop in a little bit of Nels Klein Singer's classic recording from 2020, Share the Wealth, to round out the top of the hour after that. But here's Jamie Saft, The Inner Core, on Trilogy on KXLU.

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I'm your host, Chris Candy. That's right, it's Canada Day. Only country that matters today. Other countries matter, though. But we all know who's the big dom on the court. That's right. Don't go toe-to-toe with us. Noise Pollution Radio, 88.9 FM. I'm your host, Chris Candy. Let's do this.

0: Hello?
1: That's right. Noise Pollution Radio. Here we are with the dear Miles Gray and FIFA World Cup.
0: How are you, Chris? It's great to be here. It's great to talk to you here about the FIFA World Cup 2026, Canada, United States, Mexico.
1: Oh, I am just so thrilled to have you. Miles, welcome to the show.
0: Thanks for having me.
1: Oh, my God. Yeah. What's going on?
0: Oh, not much. I'm just licking my wounds after a real tough loss to Brazil. As you know, I am a Japan fan.
1: Yeah.
0: And that stung. You know, you've been with me there to Japan, and you know how much I care about my Samurai Blue, but it just didn't happen because Brazil, you know, they're Brazil, and they were Brazilian.
1: Exactly. They came with it today. Mm-hmm. Actually, this is Wednesday, quote unquote. On Monday, they really brought it.
0: Yes, sorry. I'm having a bit of a time dilation. Some science experiments I've been doing.
1: I remember. Yes, you told me after that win, you went on an acid bender that you're just coming out of now. I understand.
0: Yeah, apparently 2 days have passed. It happens. It happens. You enjoying the tournament?
1: It's been great for Canada. You know, so happy that win against South Africa on Sunday was just unexpected. Honestly, thought that Canada was cooked, like they were done, I thought. But it was a great match, and I'm having, like, you know, Mighty Ducks 2 level fantasies about them winning the game.
0: Oh.
1: Yeah, I'm going in.
0: You're going quack, quack, quack on them?
1: Yeah, I think we got a shot. You know, we got a good team.
0: You think you got Gordon Bombay?
1: Dude, absolutely, man. We got Gordon Bombay. Who's the coach?
0: Are Canadian fans feeling good about it? I'm just watching the matches, and I'm like, I don't know if this is the best soccer I've seen out of this team. But, you know, things happen.
1: Jesse Marsh is the Gordon Bombay of Team Canada. And, was that... For FIFA, Google, come on, get with it. FIFA, let's see if I'm right. God. Yeah, Jesse Marsh. All right, boom, bing, bang, bong. Canada's hyped, dude. You know, I was up there recently, and they were having the, like, just time of their life. There's jerseys everywhere you're looking. Beautiful people from all over. That's a good thing about Canada, man. It's a melting pot of beautiful people. They're just
0: the most beautiful people. Every time I'm there, I'm always kind of worried I'm going to get in trouble. Yeah. Everyone's so beautiful.
1: So, who are the big takeaways? Who are the big kitty cats for this one? Who's going to dom the court? What are we looking at?
0: Look, you got to keep your eye on France. Okay. You know, they are looking real potent. Germany's out, obviously, so they're not going to do anything.
1: Okay.
0: Spain. Also looking like they might be able to put a performance together. Right now, just based on the amount of goals I'm seeing being scored, I'm going to go and say that France is probably the most, presents the biggest threat right now.
1: Now, France won the FIFA World Cup wasn't it like 4 years ago? It was France, England, and France won. Right?
0: 2018. Yes, exactly. They look like they could do it again. Other than that, I mean, it feels really wide open. Like, I can see a number of teams making a surprisingly deep run, but, you know, there's room to believe for everybody, even for you, Chris, as a Canadian.
1: I just
0: don't give up.
1: I'm not going to give up. But, you know, South Africa had an incredible team, you know, really good shot. But it just sometimes comes down to those those magical moments that you only get in FIFA World Cup. Am I right?
0: Yeah, exactly.
1: I have no idea what you're talking about.
0: No, it's okay. And that's why you had to call me.
1: Yeah, because...
0: A confused person who just stumbled out of a bar on a 2-day bender.
1: Yeah. Well, I remember you and I were in, I think it was Roppongi, in a model's apartment, high on whatever barbiturates we could find at the time.
0: Yeah.
1: And playing, you know, World Cup FIFA soccer. It probably was FIFA 2022. 2002, but the barbiturates were making me feel like it was 2022. You know, I was having, you know, the time of my life at the Lexington Queens, and, you know, Dylan Grombacher
0: was a spooky time.
1: Dylan Grombacher was there wearing a Beatles wig and Chris Flick.
0: And we almost got in a fight with Vin Diesel. I don't know if you remember that.
1: Well, he had that paper hat on.
0: Yeah, he was wearing a fedora made out of a FedEx envelope, and we started screaming at him. This is what happens, folks.
1: Yeah, this
0: you hang out with us.
1: You got to know your limit. You got to know your limit, and then you need to know if you're going to walk over it. You might go after an A-list celebrity wearing.
0: Exactly.
1: You know, but he was having his moment. I remember looking at him in the middle of the dance floor that night.
0: And you said, "Who is that beautiful lady over there?"
1: Exactly. And
0: I said, "Chris,
1: that's Vin Diesel with a FedEx fedora on."
0: And he said, "I don't know.
1: I don't know about that."
0: And
1: man,
0: even if it is, that's a beautiful fedora.
1: Yeah, you know, I'm here in Roppongi to make a lot of wrong, you know. And
0: well, luckily that you weren't arrested that night, and you got off with a light telling.
1: Yep, too, so. I did, exactly. The Japanese police, they realized
0: that would have ruined your image.
1: Yeah, I would have really ruined my.
0: Because people know you as the squeaky clean, nice, you know, boy prince of Toronto.
1: Yeah, but little do they know that the demons are all back there in Roppongi, you know, just waiting for me. It's kind of like Widow's Bay, you know. It's like once the. Did you see that show, Widow's Bay?
0: I started watching.
1: Oh,
0: Apple.
1: Man. Let me tell you something. The demons are there. Yeah, Apple.
0: Yeah. All right, Chris. Well, my police car ride's here to take me to the precinct. I got to run, man. I got a lot to talk about since I wasn't behaving at the bar earlier.
1: Yeah, well, you just let them know one thing. It's like, you know, FIFA only cometh every 4 years, so.
0: I will. Thanks a lot, man.
1: All right.
0: I'm going to try it. Hopefully I can use that as a defense. If not, is it cool? Can I hit you up for some bail money?
1: Absolutely. We'll see you next week for World Cup soccer with the one and only Miles Gray. Thank you, Miles.
0: Thank you, Chris. See ya.

0: I'm just trying to get the surfer chord in here. That's why this song's playing. But you know what? It cooks. Oh, here we go. That's right. The smooth criminal himself, Chad.
1: Aloha.
0: Aloha, dude.
1: Dude, just another beautiful day in the neighborhood.
0: Dude, it's nice out there today.
1: Right? Dude, we're so lucky.
0: We're so lucky. It's just like a little overcast in the morning, but there's some humidity in the air. Is that, how's that affecting our ocean, dude?
1: Dude, water's warm. Water's warmed up. Yeah, we've kind of had some, you know, the swells kind of dropped down. There's still little waves.
0: Okay.
1: Super fun, but just, you know, we've been dealing with a little bit of morning sickness, little south winds in the morning, and then sun comes out, cleans it up. So it's kind of been an afternoon guy, afternoon surf guy.
0: Really? What times are a good time in the afternoon? I'd love to join you for a little afternoon sesh.
1: Yeah, I mean, just post anytime the west wind kicks up, gets rid of that south wind bump, morning sickness, and then, dude, anytime, I'd say 12:30 till dark's kind of been the jam.
0: Okay.
1: So just, you know, sleep.

0: do a Brothers Marshall World Cup streaming party?
1: I've been playing it in the shop. I've been playing a bunch of the games. It's fun.
0: Okay.
1: I come in midday and during business hours, we've got it on the TV in the front of the store. So, you know.
0: I just got to say.
1: Basketball season's over. Now we've got a World Cup, dude.
0: Exactly. Exactly. You can watch a little baseball, but it just doesn't feel the same. You know what I mean?
1: Totally. I do some mid-season Dodgers. I throw down pretty hard.
0: Yeah. You get into it. It's just as a long season to pay attention to the entire thing.
1: Sure is.
0: You know, but I'm an off-season kind of guy myself. I like paying attention to the sports behind the scenes, you know?
1: Yeah, good boy. Yeah. That's good boy.
0: Yeah, you know, got the SiriusXM hockey station on. But we're here at Noise
1: nice.
0: Pollution. All right, so Surf is it's cleaning up in the afternoon. Any events
1: afternoon
0: at the
1: Brothers?
0: How was the Brothers Marshall event? Did you have something last weekend or no?
1: No, 2 weeks ago. We had the Thomas Campbell evening.
0: That's right.
1: And then, kind of down right now. We're planning some stuff for the next couple of weeks, but just getting through the 4th of July.
0: Oh, dude, yeah. What do you guys got planned up there for Brothers Marshall?
1: We're going to close on the holiday. We're going to observe our freedom, 250 years of America. Come on, bro.
0: Yeah, dude, Rip City's closed, too. We're putting a sign up.
1: Good. Us, too. So we're going to enjoy... And then fireworks, kiddos, hot dogs, the whole deal.
0: Dude, epic. Where's the pool at? That's what you want to know.
1: I'll be out there in the ocean. Come find me.
0: All right.
1: I'll be there.
0: All right, perfect. Okay, so let's see here. Chad Marshall, Brothers Marshall Surf Shop.
1: Yeah.
0: Thank you, dude. We really appreciate the updates.
1: You're the best. You guys are the best.
0: All love, dude.
1: All right, I'll see you in the afternoons, bro.
0: Yeah.
1: Mahalo.
0: Peace.

0: Start that builder.
1: Okay, be real nice to him, eh?
2: Okay.
1: Okay. This is the hit single section of our album.
3: Good Day.
1: Good Day. Geddy Lee is here from Rush. Hi, Geddy. I'm Bob McKenzie. This is my brother, Doug.
3: How's it going, Geddy?
4: Oh, it's going pretty good. Good day, eh?
1: Good day. Good day. Thanks for coming down to do our hit.
4: Well, it's my pleasure, eh?
1: Did our lawyer call you?
4: Yeah. $10 is $10.
1: I hope you don't mind, but there's a photographer that's going to be taking pictures of us together to prove that you were here doing the record.
3: In case people don't believe us.
4: Yeah. How come he's not wearing a toque?
3: Oh, he's not from the Great White North, eh?
1: Okay, so if you'd like to put on a toque and some headphones, we can do the hit single now.
4: Sure.
1: Okay.
4: That'd be great.
1: Do you have the lyric sheet?
4: Oh, yeah. Okay. I memorized them.
1: Oh, great. Beauty.
3: Okay. How did you do that so fast?
4: I'm a professional, eh? Oh.
3: We'll just sit over here, like, while you're singing, eh?
1: Okay.
4: Okay.
1: All right.
4: Okay. Thanks, guys.
1: Okay. Good luck, eh?
3: Good luck.
1: Okay. Yeah.

0: Good day and welcome to our single. I'm Bob McKenzie and this is my brother Doug. How's it going, eh?
1: Beauty, eh?
0: Yeah, I like that.
1: Okay.
0: Okay, everyone, this record was my idea.
1: Get out.
0: It was.
1: You're lying.
0: Hosehead here just sort of rid on my coattails.
1: Why are you doing this? It was our idea together, eh?
0: Yeah, okay. Yeah.

0: Decent singing, eh?
1: Yeah.
0: Yeah, he's good. Okay, so good day. Our topic today is music.
1: That's right, like, because my brother and I are now experts in the field,
0: yeah,
1: eh?
0: Yeah, right, because we're a band now. And, yeah.
1: Well, so, except for him. I'm a band.
0: Oh, how can you do that, making me look bad? You're such a whole

0: 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KXLU. Noise Pollution Radio. We'll be back next week.
1: Okay, everyone. Like, this is me on the drums.
0: Noise Pollution.
2: It is not.
0: It's me.
2: Stop. I learn, will you?
1: Take off, eh?

0: record with you, Hoser. Yeah.
1: Okay, that's fine. I'll do a solo album.
0: Fine, and you'll be looking for me another label. Oh,
1: now everybody's gone. Good day.
0: Good day.
2: So, like, take off to the great white north.
3: Beauty.
2: Take off. It's a beauty way to go.
3: Jeez.
2: Take off, you hosers.
4: Hey, Geddy, we'd like to thank you for coming on the album and singing on the hit single.
2: Well, it was my pleasure, eh? Like, I wish you guys, like, lots of success and everything.
0: Beauty. Thanks,
4: Thanks Geddy. A lot, eh?
0: That's great.
2: You're welcome.
4: Okay. Like, if we do another one, maybe you could do it?
2: Well, slow down, eh?
4: Okay. One at a time, right?
0: Don't push the guy.
4: Yeah,
0: eh?
4: Okay. Sorry. But, you know, like, thanks for this one.
0: Thank you. And
2: no sweat.
4: Yeah.
0: Good day.
2: Good day.
0: Good day. Good day.
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I hope you've had a wonderful week so far and you're ready to close out the middle part of it with 60 minutes of great Latin jazz. 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As always, we started with our theme song, Cuban Fantasy, this version by the Puerto Rico All-Stars from their 1995 album on RMM Records, De Regreso. We got some great music in store for you. Let's start off with the newest album by Yacer Pino. The album entitled Momentos. Let's hear the song, A Papá.

And we closed out that set there with the newest album by legendary trumpet player out of Cuba, Arturo Sandoval. The album entitled Sangu. This was just released earlier this year. And we heard him doing the classic Azulito. We also heard from the Mantecas. This is a new single that they have released this year. The song entitled Alternatively. And we began with the newest recording by Yacer Pino. The album entitled Momentos, also released this year. We heard Apapa. Let's continue with more music. Let's hear from Altin Sencalar, trombonist with Mexican and Turkish roots. This is from his newest album, Natural Rhythm. We're going to hear him doing Baila de Plena.

And we ended that second set there with David Lugo and Latin Jazz Motion. This is from the 2015 album Que Viva la Música. We heard the title track there, and of course it's a tribute to the wonderful Dre Barreto. We also heard from sax player out of Puerto Rico, David Sanchez. This is from his 2000 album Melaza. We heard Canto a Loisa. And we began with the newest album by Altin Sancalar, the album entitled Natural Rhythm. It was released this year, and we heard Baile de Plena. Well, our time here has come to an end. I hope you've enjoyed this last hour of Latin Jazz. If you have and you're craving more of this great music, you can join us here on KXOU every Saturday and Sunday from 6 a.m. to 6 p.m. as we host the long-running award-winning program Alma del Barrio, now in its 53rd year, and playing wonderful Latin dance music of all subgenres and rhythms. So we invite you to join us every weekend on Alma del Barrio. So have a wonderful rest of your week. We hope to see you this weekend on Alma del Barrio. If not, we will see each other again next Wednesday evening right here on Cuban Fantasy with Jose Cristobal. Good night, everybody.

If you cooperate, you won't have to hurt you.

0: was the Linda Lindas doing Excuse Me. The New Proofs did Well Then. And before that, there was three from an album called Everything Is Shattered by the Detroit Illharmonic Symphony. What I just played was If You're Corporate. Then before that, Everything Is Shattered, and that's with Keith Morris.
1: Nice.
0: And then we started with Who Loves You?
1: Who Loves You, Baby?
0: Who Loves You? And that was, I found some CDs that it's like, oh, when did I get this? And I thought I'd placed off of that. So there you go.
1: Well, excuse me.

0: That was Cemento with Incomplete Thoughts. Wish Granters did Still Thinking of You. Pug Gig was done by, what is that? Munted Crunts. That's what it says. Munted Chunts, actually.
1: Some weird
0: And we started out with Chechnya. Our friends Artichoke doing Folsom Prison Blues.
1: Hey, Tim. From Rock Palast, it is, ladies and gentlemen, Public Image. And they are going out on tour again right now.
0: Different lineup, right?
1: Yeah, it's always a different lineup.
0: Yeah.
1: Hell, I saw them at the Gibson Amphitheater for the Seattle...
0: You were in Seattle?
1: No, for whatever that record was. And, of course, you know, I had wished that Steve Vai was playing guitar.
0: Yeah.
1: But he wasn't. But it was still really good because the guitarist that was playing with them had some pretty heavy shoes to fill after that.
0: Oh, yeah.
1: Last, well, they didn't even tour for album. Mm-hmm. So it was great. Here they are, Public Image.
2: Boys and girls.

Yeah.

Thank you.

I'm full of it.

Rouge, now Rince, and now Steel, if I could. A single cadaver, it came out of the wall.

Yeah.

0: Well, that was Public Image from Rock the Lost. Oh, it was from a Halloween show.
1: Oh, yeah.
0: That's the thing is, the year is missing off of here, but we've got a lot more stuff going on.
1: By the way, we have, what are we listening to?
0: Oh, yes, of course. Yes. You're still listening to Libation?
1: On KXLU Los Angeles and KXLU.com.
0: That is correct, and that is the correct station
1: ID. I did it
0: ID.
1: Right.
0: Yeah, I was trained. Uh-huh. I've been here for 38 years, and I was trained that the correct station ID for any radio station is to say KXLU Los Angeles, just like you would say KLOS or KMET or whatever. And then I hear people saying, you're listening to KXLU at LMU, and it's like, I guess it's okay, but
1: and,
0: you know what?
1: And do the call letters and everything.
0: But the thing is, it's 2026. There's nobody listening going, we're going to bust you now.
1: That's right.
0: You're in some serious trouble, mister. There used to be parents listening to KXLU.
1: Oh, yeah.
0: Taping the program on their tape decks because you used to have a tape deck connected to your radio
1: so they could listen
0: to see if we played bad things. And then they would call the station going, "You at 3 o'clock, you played a song that had a bad word in it." It's like, that's nothing. We did one at 2 o'clock, 12 o'clock, and 8 this morning.

0: So that was Lackey doing my first three words, and that's brand spanking new. You know what my first three words were?
1: What?
0: I can't say them on the air. The Talking Heads did Take Me to the River.
1: Wow.
0: And Jim Carroll Band with People Who Died. I just feel like some oldies to take up some time and have some fun. So there you go.
2: I'll say hello, but, you know, I'll play.

0: Rage Against the Machine, again, Killing in the Name of, and that is the clean version, and more from Lackey with Let's Jam, and that's also a brand new song. Thank you, Tony, for turning me on to that just about a week ago. So thank you to Alex. Every week we give her our pre-records, and she puts them in all the right places for you to hear.
1: And we want to thank Maki. He makes sure that you can hear this and all the radio shows, the live stream, the DJs doing live remotes, and the DJs doing their shows live at KXLU Studios.
0: Speaking of things you can hear, that's my... Look, what's happening? Uh-oh. Oh, this is insane. I can't believe this.
1: There's soap flowing out of the dishwasher.
0: We're at my mom's place recording, and I don't know if you are a Brady Bunch fan, but... The dishwasher has massive amounts of foam coming out from under it right now. Oh, man, this is... Oh, I wish we could have pictures. I'm going to take a picture of this. This is too... Okay, we got to go.
1: Okay.
0: Libation Late's coming.
1: Yeah, here we go.

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1: You get us for another hour.
0: Nice.

I played the White Buffalo doing good old Day to Die. Our friends at Artichoke did How Mick Jagger Got His Lips. Because there's a story there. Our friends at Star Party did Dirty Old Town. And we started out with Shadow House doing

0: there's an old one, Psychedelic Furs with President Gas. I mean, how fitting is that?
1: Nice.
0: And before that, Cockspire did Marching Onwards. And then an old one, a really old one, Let the Good Times Roll, Shuffle and Bang.
1: Woohoo!
0: And who doesn't like to shuffle? Then bang!

This song was written for a very brave man. A man who preached non-violence in a state which has racism enshrined in its constitution. A man who was imprisoned, tortured, and killed in a jail in South Africa. This is for Stephen Biko.

0: freedom and what happens when freedom is taken away. Peter Gabriel doing Biko. Cycade before that with Hillel. Casual Drag from Glasgow did I Like It. And we started out with Nobody's Listening by the Slackers.
1: What?
0: Huh?

0: Well, you just heard Discharge with You. You Deserve Me. And you do. And he exploited with Beat the Bastards. Charger did Watch Your Back and started off with a more mellow oldie, remastered in 2006 with REM Radio Free Europe. That was like their first single.
1: Yeah.
0: I like it.
1: I like old REM.
0: Every song after that.
1: Fun memories.
0: Personally, I couldn't care less about anything after that, although they have a lot of great melodies. It's the lyrics that I don't get sometimes. It's like,
1: it's hard to understand what he's saying, and he did that on purpose, so.
0: Ah. Yeah. You know what? They always say they do it on purpose so that you have a reason to not understand, and then you understand.
1: But I still dig them. At a certain time in my life, and I really appreciate that early stuff.
0: And I do appreciate my REM sleep. So,
1: that's it for us.
0: Let's give thanks. Every week, we give our pre-records to Alex, and she puts them in all the right places for you to hear.
1: And every week, we thank Maki, because he makes sure that you can hear this and all the radio shows. The live stream, the DJs doing live remotes, and the DJs doing their shows live at KXLU Studios.
0: And thank you to Tia. Every week we give her our flyer for Wednesday. Yep. She puts them up in all right places for you to see. It's been a crazy day tonight here, man.
1: It has.
0: People upstairs are making a bunch of racket. The dishwasher's overflowing.
1: I know.
0: The cat's throwing up. It's
1: all
0: like, oh my
1: stuff.
0: God.
1: All good stuff. Anyways, have a good night, everybody.

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Our last presenter, Big Red, has completed his mission. He's gone, and I'm Junior Francis. In with reggae music for the next 3 hours, 180 minutes. So stick and stay, as Big Red would say. Morgan Heritage from the top. Send us your love, Ouja.

sensational Grammy-winning Sabre Ranks in the background, alongside Carlton Livingston, and I'm Junior Francis, here to complete my mission, fulfill my mission. Yes, indeed. Destination 11 o'clock tonight. Mm-hmm. Yes. Since the Kalanje.

We culture man, this is one artist I'd love to see in concert. He's bright, he's brilliant, he's dynamic, he's super fabulous, my goodness. Brace yourself for a double formula. Chakadima supplies here now with the first of two.

production returned to a tantalizing, the beautiful selection there from the Tide Shack and Imbus Supplies. And both tracks were produced by the Rhythm Twins, the Sly Dunbar and Robbie Shakespeare. And I'm quite sure by now you must have heard the news, but that a year or two ago, Robbie Shakespeare became an ancestor. Yeah, joined his ancestor, no longer in the flesh. As we continue, let's step back in time. The Dean Sagahead, Delroy Wilson, let your beloved, let your beloved. That's his lament.

Peter Tosh from his highly acclaimed 1976 album When He Parted Ways from Beat Bob and Bunny. This is his debut album. The track from his debut album, lead out track actually, Legalize It. Yes, indeed. Let's have Bob and Bunny join him. Track entitled 400 Years, recorded when they were still a unit, Wailers. Mm-hmm.

Anonymous have come to the realization that the show is loaded with nostalgic masterpieces. But you needn't worry, because I've got some current favorites coming up a bit later on. Oh yes, I do, I do, I do. The Autonomous Music Making Machine, Greg Isaacs. Please, Mr. Cap.

reggae music that is absolute finest, man. So call it a mix by the great King Tubby, is it? Duke of Earl. Yes, indeed. Ranger time for Sizzla Kalanja. As we get contemporary.

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You present a Junior Francis, just here from the Carrie.

only voice, Mom's a baby Shaman, living the American dream. As you ascend to the top of the hour, you're on KXLU Los Angeles 88.9 FM online, KXLU.com, the reggae show. And Junior Francis on the hot seat. I'm having a fantastic time. My destination is 11 o'clock. Yes, indeed.

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Safeguarding the back in time selection for posterity. Oh, yes, indeed. 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Culture, 27 Clash.

Thank goodness Joseph Hill was a major figure during the roots rock reggae era. He's on frontline assault there. Track entitled 2-7 Splasher. Gotta mention it, remember, and of course, show respect to the leading cast.

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He's been often referred to as one of reggae's most prolific composers. Yes, indeed, my band. We're in time for the autonomous music making machine, Gregory Isaacs. Take him to the border.

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Butter Brown. 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Way too early. The Magnificent Heptones. Hypocrite, they call this one.

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What a song, what a song. Yes, indeed, Ronnie Davis gave us his interpretation. This is a remake. Bob Marley and the Wailing Wailers, remake. Soul Rebel.

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I said it's a double. Racist one from the top. Specials. That's right.

0: We just heard two grand and glorious selections here from the specials. Too Much Too Young Underneath My Voice. Yeah, took us up to the top of the hour here on KXLU Los Angeles 88.9 FM online, KXLU.com. Yeah, man. That's LT Linville Thompson. He took the lead on this one. The reggae show, mind you. I'm Junior Francis.
1: Sure. We blaze it in a Kingston city.
2: Alba Rosie and the Rascal Joseph.
1: Oh, you mean?

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Joe Mercer, he died way too early, man. Died sometime last year with the voice of Mr. LT fading in and out. LT meaning Linville Thompson, fading in and out, in and out, in and out.

0: the background of Stray Island. You don't have to ask the title of this song because he repeated it over and over and over and over and over. Protégé. Kabaka Prairie took the lead.
1: Yeah.

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You know?

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0: down by assassins, bullet in front of his family, great Lucky Dube. 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
1: Amigo.
0: Okay, Ethiopians, okay, whatever you say.

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They call this one Hong Kong Flu. 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

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My guy, we did that since 8 o'clock, Ethiopians. 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

The order from the Ethiopians up top, you heard a cool it amiga in the middle, Hong Kong flow. I'm not a king, sons of my forefathers. And the last track we heard was Big Belly Horse. Five magnificent and terrific, well-written and composed selections, your body. Again, Ethiopians. What a prophetic name, sir. The Ethiopians, my goodness. Well, that about does it for this edition of The Reggae Show on KXLU, Los Angeles, 88.9 FM, streaming online at kxlu.com. Gotta make way for the great Mystic Pete. He's up next in a vision show. He needs your company, brother, in a dream. He needs your company, so stick around.

Chandrika Tandon, originally from India, now living in New York City. This is Harvest Melody from her release Soul Ecstasy on Many Voices, One World, Global Ethnic and Folk Music here on KXLU Los Angeles.

Para Siempre, For Always, single track from October 13 by Cuba Guay, a band of musicians from two different countries, Cuba and Uruguay, hence their moniker. Heilung before that, who include members from Germany, Denmark, and Norway, and that translates from Danish into healing. Heilung with Anoana off the release Drift from August of 22. Sylvia Xuban Shen, before that from New Taipei City, which is from the far north of Taiwan on that island. And this song was influenced by her trip to Northern California while she was gazing at Mount Shasta. It's called Dance of Light. Guangxi Wu is what it translates to, single track from May of 24. She specializes in the Guzheng and crystal harp, primarily focusing on healing and ambient world music. Adami Alamba before that, and he's from Mali's capital city, Bamako. He's an expert on the Dan, which is known as a traveler's harp, a six-string lute, and descended from one of the world's oldest instruments. And he actually took this and customized it to 12 strings and added tuning keys and animal skin over it to make a supercharged version while sounding thrillingly authentic, as he describes it. Adama Yalamba with Akedi Dawye, which translates to something equivalent to Some People Like It. This is off the release Tanao by Adama Yalamba, and we started things off with Chandrika Tandon, originally from Chennai, India, now living in New York City, and she did Harvest Melody from her release Soul Ecstasy, her seventh album that came out in August of 25. Welcome to Many Voices, One World, global ethnic and folk music, heard every Thursday morning, 6 to 7 a.m. here on KXLU Los Angeles, 88.9 FM, from Loyola Marymount University. And I'm Pat with you. 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And go to our schedule page, second tab from the top left. Coming up next in our second half of this show is an artist originally from Afghanistan, though he left and moved to Germany to get away from the war. And he wanted to make music to give the world a better impression of what that country is all about. This is Joeed Sharif doing Ikadam Pesh, which means A Step Forward, single track from July 13.

Motion Safarian and the Leon Folk Group, they're from Bushehr, a port city on the Persian Gulf north of the Strait of Hormuz. And this song is Yazle from February of 07, and it's a traditional Bushehr poem. Before that, I'm With Her, a trio of three ladies from various states here in the United States, and they did The Obvious Child. This was performed live in Nashville off the release Sing Me Alive. It came out in April of 26. Wani Hasrita before that from Malaysia doing Kangung, which means awkward, a love song from March of 2020. And Saziana Mircea before that from Romania doing Pesu Brazi Pela Izvor, which means under the fir trees by the spring, a single track from September of 23. Yasmin Williams before that from Alexandria in Virginia. She started playing guitar when she was in the eighth grade. This is from her release Urban Driftwood that came out in January 21, and we heard Through the Woods. And we started things off with Afghani Jawid Sharif doing a single track from July 13, A Step Forward. Ikram Pesh is how it's pronounced. That does it for Many Voices, One World. I am Pat saying goodbye. If you're listening from 6 to 7 in the morning, this show will be repeated in about 15 hours, midnight to 1 a.m. the coming Friday morning. And if you are listening at that early morning hour, coming up next year on KXLU in Los Angeles is Lillian with Minneapolis Sound. I'm going to leave you with another American duo, fittingly, for the 4th of July weekend, celebrating America's 250th birthday. They're out of Brooklyn, New York, the Gunn-Trzynski duo, and they're doing Into from the release Soundkeeper. Thanks for listening and have a great one.

How are we doing, everyone? You're listening to KXLU 88.9 FM, broadcasting from the blufftops of Loyola Marymount University. My name is Elias. Thank you so much for joining me today on my show, Papunky, where we're diving into some cross-cultural genre fusions, exploring the beauty of that, and just sounds that blur boundaries, sounds that span decades from the past to the present moment. These are really tracks that caught my ear this past week that I love, and I hope you can find some appreciation for as well. The last track you just heard was from a group based out of Norway, in Oslo specifically. They have this sound that's very similar to that of the Sacred Souls, Sharon Jones and the Dap Kings. You can tell that they take influence from that American soul sound of the 60s and 70s that so many of us love today. But that was their track, Is This What Love Means? Is This What Love Is? By Sunbird. And that was released on June 26th, so not too long ago. And before them, to start off today's show, I played Daydream by Oda Brown. She was born in Barcelona, but moved to Liverpool to pursue her musical career. She's taken influence in her style from jazz to soul to bossa nova and all that sorts. And I love that sort of multi-genre and multicultural sort of take to her music. But anyways, we're going to explore a lot of different styles of music today. We're going to jump into first some Latin soul, then some Northeastern soul from the U.S., and then we'll dive into some more Brazilian MPB and Brazilian funk tracks and elsewhere after that. But with that being said, we're going to jump into a track titled Sunny by Ray Fernandez. Might sound a little bit familiar to you, but check it out. Thanks for joining. And here is Ray Fernandez on KXCU 88.9 FM, Los Angeles. Thanks for joining.

All right. You're listening to KXLU 88.9 FM, Los Angeles, broadcasting from the blufftops of Loyola Marymount University. My name is Elias. This is my show, Bapunky. Thanks for joining me as we dive into some global deep digs and some cross-cultural genre fusions. But most recently, we jumped headfirst into some soul. The last track you just heard was I've Known by the Drew Vells. They were the early family group that helped launch Patty Drew. If her name sounds familiar to you, another fantastic soul singer. This track, titled I've Known, followed their kind of local hit released in 1964, titled Tell Him. Before them, I played Get Out and Let Me Cry by Harold Melvin and the Blue Notes. Before them, I played I Love You by Ray J and the East Siders. Now, this is just perfect Latin soul, I think, in my humble opinion. Ray J and the East Siders were a New York Latin soul group. This track comes from their Roly Poly album, recorded in New York and released in 1970. It's that just beautiful boogaloo in Latin soul style with that, you know, tight percussion and very romantic vocals. Just highly recommend just listen to that song, sit in there and just listen line by line. It's just, it's beautiful lyrics. And before them, I played Te Voy a Hacer Llorar by El Clan de la Salsa. And before them, I played Sunny by Ray Fernandez. He's was a Cuban songwriter. That cut of his appears on Ray J and His Court, which was released in 1973. That's really where he blends Latin jazz, soul, and sort of a Cuban dance band, I guess, feel that creates this very bright and energetic style of music. Anyways, we're going to kick up the tempo just a tad bit, mellow it out into some more mellow disco, groovy, funky tunes, beginning up next with I Believe in Love by Dee Dee Sharp Gamble. Hope you've been enjoying. Thanks so much for joining us, joining me here today on KXLU. But with that being said, here is I Believe in Love by Dee Dee Sharp Gamble on KXLU.

Loyola Marymount University. I'm Elias. This is my show, but Punky, thanks so much for joining in. You know, here at KXCU, we're a listener supported radio station. So I want to thank you so much for tuning in and showing us support and giving us your time and your ears and your mind, because you help us fulfill our mission of giving underrepresented artists and genres a platform who might not have that on the mainstream circuit. Anyways, hope you enjoyed those last tracks that I've been playing for you. That last one you just heard was Pode Chorar by Taxi. Before them, I played Siga O Teu Caminho by Gildon. He's a Brazilian singer-songwriter tied to soul, funk, and MPB. That track comes from the album Sabor de Amor, recorded in 1981 and later reissued. But it's a very slow, kind of like silky groove that blends that Brazilian melody, which I love, into that American soul influence, which I'm sure you're able to hear. Before him, I played Tin Man by John Edwards, a St. Louis-born soul singer who later became the lead voice of the Spinners, actually. That track was released on Careful Man. Before him, I played Don't You Worry, Baby, The Best Is Yet to Come by Bessie Banks. And before her, I played I Believe in Love by Didi Sharp Gamble. We dived into some soul. We jumped into some Brazilian MPB. We got a little places, a lot more other places to explore in the rest of my show. But anyways, that track you're hearing right now is called O Shikuzu by Makoto Kubato. Anyways, I'll continue with this, but thanks so much for joining in on here at KXCU. We thrive and exist because you exist. So thank you. And without further ado, here is Makoto Kubato.

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We just dumped into some nice, smooth, little upbeat reggae grooves for you. That last track you just heard was We've Got a Good Thing Going. Might sound familiar, but that was by The Brown Bunch. Before them, I played That Girl I Knew by Barry Briggs. And before him, I played I'm Gonna Love You More by Richard Hayton, a Southern soul singer. And that track was released in 1964. And finally, the one before him was Oshikuzu by Makoto Kubota, Japanese musician known for crossing folk, country, and rock. That was released in 1977, a wonderful cross-cultural genre fusions from that one. But it's nearing the end of my show. I got about 3 minutes left, so I wanted to leave us off on a nice high note, nice upbeat note to start off this Thursday morning. That's with I Need Your Lovin' by Narius Joseph, keeping that reggae groove. If you liked what you were listening to this morning with me, you can catch me every Thursday morning from 7 a.m. to 8 a.m. here on KXLU 88.9 FM. Thanks so much for tuning in. It means a lot to us here at the station, so we appreciate you very much. And I appreciate you so much. Anyways, here is I Need You Lovin'. You can catch me the same time next week. Thanks for joining.

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Good morning, and welcome to Gateway to Music, a program of music from the birth of the Romantics to the Millennium. I'm your host, Phil Conrad. The first half of today's concert features three composers taking us on a musical tour of various sites in America. We begin with the concert overture McConkie's Ferry by George Antheil. George Washington crossed the Delaware River at McConkie's Ferry on Christmas Eve 1776 to successfully attack the German mercenaries garrisoned at the town of Trenton, New Jersey.

The in-between music on today's concert is provided from a Mercury recording titled The Spirit of 76, music for fifes and drums based on the field music of the U.S. Army. Various brass, woodwind, and percussion instrumentalists are conducted by Frederick Fennell. Of course, because it's a Mercury recording, so it has to be Fennell. From the Delaware River, our concert now moves to the Mississippi River, as we hear an evocative suite by Florence Price that quotes several famous spirituals. The ORF Vienna Radio Symphony Orchestra is conducted by John Jeter.

The Mississippi River, a suite composed by Florence Price and performed by the ORF Vienna Radio Symphony Orchestra, conducted by John Jeter. Our musical tour of America ends with Charles Ives, taking us to three places in New England. First, St. Gaudens in Boston Common, which is a reference to a sculpture commemorating Colonel Shaw and his African-American regiment. Putnam's Camp in Redding, Connecticut, that refers to a site from the Revolutionary War, and finally the Housatonic River at Stockbridge. Charles Ives' Three Places in New England, the Philadelphia Orchestra, is conducted by Eugene Ormandy. But first, let's precede that with another one of our pieces from The Spirit of 76.

Three Places in New England, or Orchestral Set No. 1 by Charles Ives. The Philadelphia Orchestra was conducted by Eugene Ormandy. And let's hear one more piece from the Spirit of 76.

And as our in-between pieces, we heard another work from The Spirit of 76, music for fife and drums, based on the field music of the U.S. Army. In this first hour, we heard Yankee Doodle, Sergeant O'Leary, Belle of the Mohawk Valley, the Fancy 6-8, and finally Three Camps. The various woodwind, brass, and percussion players were all conducted by Frederick Furnell on this Mercury recording. Let me at this time remind you that you are tuned to the stereo voice of Loyola Marymount University, KXLU Los Angeles, 88.9 FM, and KXLU.com on the World Wide Web. Our concert continues with Three Barcarolles by American composer Ned Roram.

The Three Barcarolles by Ned Roram, performed by Leon Fleischer, who performed the works at their premiere in 1950. Let's hear one more selection from The Spirit of 76, as Frederick Fennell again leads a group of instrumentalists in Gary Owen.

Our concert continues with A Lincoln Portrait by Aaron Copland. The narrator is Kenneth Spencer, an African-American actor and singer who appeared in a few Broadway musicals and musical films in the 1940s. Frustrated by racial prejudice he experienced, he moved to West Germany in 1950. There he had a successful singing career and appeared in a number of German-produced films. Unfortunately, his career was cut short when he died in a plane crash in 1964. Aaron Copland's A Lincoln Portrait, the Philharmonic Symphony Orchestra of New York, is conducted by Artur Rodzinski. The narrator is Kenneth Spencer.

Fellow citizens, we cannot escape history. That is what he said. That is what Abraham Lincoln said. Fellow citizens, we cannot escape history. We of this Congress and this administration will be remembered in spite of ourselves. No personal significance or insignificance can spare one or another of us. The fiery trial through which we pass will light us down in honor or dishonor to the latest generation. Even we here, hold the power and bear the responsibility.

He was born in Kentucky, raised in Indiana, and lived in Illinois. And this is what he said. This is what Abe Lincoln said. The dogmas of the quiet past are inadequate to the stormy present. The occasion is piled high with difficulty, and we must rise with the occasion. As our case is new, so we must think anew and act anew. We must disenthrall ourselves, and then we shall save our country.

When standing erect, he was 6 feet 4 inches tall, and this is what he said. He said, "It is the eternal struggle between two principles, right and wrong, throughout the world. It is the same spirit that says, you toil and work and earn bread, and I'll eat it, no matter in what shape it comes, whether from the mouth of a king who seeks to bestride the people of his own nation and live by the fruit of their labor, or from one race of men as an apology for enslaving another race. It is the same tyrannical principle."

Lincoln was a quiet man. Abe Lincoln was a quiet and a melancholy man. But when he spoke of democracy, this is what he said. He said, "As I would not be a slave, so I would not be a master. This expresses my idea of democracy. Whatever differs from this, to the extent

Abraham Lincoln, 16th President of these United States, is everlasting in the memory of his countrymen. For on the battleground at Gettysburg, this is what he said. He said that from these honored dead, we take increased devotion to that cause for which they gave the last full measure of devotion. That we here highly resolve that these dead shall not have died in vain, and that this nation under God shall have a new birth of freedom, and that government of the people, by the people, and for the people shall not perish from the earth.

A Lincoln Portrait by Aaron Copland. The Philharmonic Symphony Orchestra of New York was conducted by Artur Radzinski. The narrator was Kenneth Spencer. Our concert closes with the Symphony No. 6, Gettysburg, by Roy Harris. The Battle of Gettysburg took place July 1st through 3rd, 1863, in south-central Pennsylvania. This Union victory, combined with the Confederate surrender at Vicksburg on July 4th, 1863, is considered the turning point of the American Civil War. There's no program to Harris's symphony. It is not a depiction of the battle itself, except for perhaps the second movement, Conflict. The third and fourth movements, Dedication and Affirmation, could be reflections on Lincoln's Gettysburg Address. Roy Harris's Symphony No. 6, Gettysburg. The Pacific Symphony Orchestra is conducted by Keith Clark.

And concluding with Affirmation, we heard the Symphony No. 6, Gettysburg, by Roy Harris. The Pacific Symphony Orchestra was conducted by Keith Clark. Let me at this time remind you that you are tuned to the stereo voice of Loyola Marymount University, KXLU Los Angeles, 88.9 FM, and KXLU.com on the World Wide Web. 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

Good morning, everyone. My name is Scooter, and you're listening to KXLU 88.9 FM Los Angeles, broadcasting from the lovely Loyola Marymount University. It's a bit overcast and gray today, so I think that the title of this first song that I'm going to play is very fitting. It's called Song for an Unborn Son, and son is spelled S-U-N, by Midwife. So let's kick it off with that, and I hope you all enjoy.

That was Song for an Unborn Son by Midwife. Next up, I've got Trailing Off by Dead Harry off of the album Eternity Make Believe. But before that, I want to give a quick shout out to the Cosmo crew I know are tuned in right now. Thank you for tuning in. Let's continue with the music, Trailing Off by Dead Harry.

Los Angeles. This is KXLU. You just heard Structo by Flake Music. Before that was Billy Came Back by This Is Lorelei. And next up, we've got AT&T by Liquid Mike. Stay tuned in. Keep tuning in to KXLU for more good music. Here we go with AT&T, Liquid Mike.

That was Saving Face by Human Ant Farm. Good song, long song. It was like 5 minutes. Before that was AT&T by Liquid Mike. And next up, Saccharine by Blimp. Here we go.

listening to 88.9 FM Los Angeles, broadcasting from Loyola Marymount University. This is KXLU. My name is Scooter, and this is the Silver Rib every week, 10 to 11 a.m. on Thursday mornings. You just heard Saccharine by Blimp. Good song off their album, Saccharine. And next up, it's just a single, Saccharine. Next up, we have Shaking Hand by Women off their self-titled album, Women. Here we go with Shaking Hand.

That was Women Shaking Hand. Funnily enough, Women is a band, four people in it, and none of them are women, but they all are from Calgary, so shout out to Canada. Next up, Been Thinking by Hykes.

That was Fly Away by Girlfriend Wife. Before that, Been Thinking by Hykes. And next up, we've got We Don't Exist by Venturing, which is a side project of the artist Jane Remover. Shout out Jane Remover. And it's a bit more like experimental rock, whereas Jane Remover stuff is more like, I don't know, rap or hyper poppy, I guess. Yeah, We Don't Exist by Venturing. Check it out.

0: That was Venturing song called We Don't Exist off of their album Ghost Holding. That was pretty much it for my set today. I hope you all enjoyed, and tune back in next week for more awesome music. My name is Scooter. This is the Silver Rib on KXLU 88.9 FM. I'm here every Thursday, 10 to 11 a.m. Have a great week. Have a great 4th of July weekend, and I'll be back next week. See ya.
1: So that was Say You Miss Me by Wilco, which I love to listen to, especially when I'm home, because Chicago rep. And then it was My Ma by Girls, Ballad by Millen W, and Silence by Costanza. Yeah, this is the end of my set. I'm Hannah. This is my show. Thanks for everything. Yeah, if you like it, my playlist is on Spinatron. I think it's just like under KXLU. I hope you have a good rest of your day.
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I'm your host, Gigi. Thank you for tuning in to my show today. Right now in the background, you're hearing a lovely track called Not My Ask by Alabaster de Plume and Daniel Inzani off of their duo album, The Jester. Before this was an absolute favorite essential of mine off of Duval Timothy and Carlos Nino's newest duo album, Rain Music. That was their track, opening track, Asada's Rain. That album came out on my birthday this year, and I remember like seeing it dropped and immediately listening to it all in one go. It was also raining on my birthday, so it just felt like incredibly fitting. Rain music, the weather outside, and it was a beautiful listening experience. I'm so grateful for that. If you know my love for Duval Timothy and also my love for Carlos Niños, this was like a match made in heaven in terms of musical collabs and just like a beautiful surprise too. So lovely album, definitely check that out. Along with that was our opening track, What's It Like to Be a Bat 7 by Finn Struper. Next up is a really cool one. This is by Monk Hughes and The Outer Realm, along with Madlib. This next track will be called Keys. And after that will be a really cool one by The Hikers called I Want a Breakthrough. This is The Essential Hour right here on KXLU.

You're tuned in to the Essential Hour here on KXLU 88.9 FM. Right now in the background, you're hearing a cool track by the Brazilian artist Rohe with Existe Uma Voz. And we took a bit of a Latin break there with the track before this as well, a track by the New York Latin soul artist Joe Baton with Mujer Mia. Before that was I Want a Breakthrough by The Hikers. Next up, we have a nice little run here with the track Back in Town by the artist Asulin. And after that will be a bit of a more spiritual, slower vibe with the Thomas Whitfield Company, Lord, You Are My Everything. Stick around.

a beautiful jazz number there with the Ramsey Lewis Trio, a track called Cecil. This is the Essential Hour here on KXLU. Before this was another beautiful instrumental track by Adele Sebastian called I Felt Spirit. I love the album that track comes from. Her 2006 album titled Desert Fairy Princess. I remember my first time listening to that song, I was so like drawn in by the album cover. To paint the picture for you, we have the artist Adele Sebastian like draped in this beautiful fabric, holding what I want to say is like a flute. I'm not sure what the exact instrument is, but it's like beautiful, and then detailed around it is like this gorgeous orange border, which perfectly encapsulates the title Desert Fairy Princess. I absolutely love it, highly recommend it. And yeah, before that was a gospel track by the Thomas Whitfield Company called Lord, You Are My Everything. Very cool one. I feel like it's gospel, but it also takes on this kind of like electric funk feel. It's very experimental and I love it. Next up is an artist that is on the come up right now. I'm loving what he's putting out. And this is from his newest album that came out in 2025. This is the artist Leem with his track Doing Things. After that, we're gonna take a bit of a math rock electronic shift. So stick around for that. This is the Essential Hour here on KXLU.

much for tuning in to this week's edition of The Essential Hour with me, Gigi, right here on KXLU 88.9 FM, Los Angeles. In the background now is actually an artist called Background with their track 016. We took a bit of an electronic breakcore break at the end here, for this was a track off of Sawteeth's newest album. That track was called Am I a Dreamer. Before that was another artist that I kind of frequent within the breakcore electronic space. That was Downhill 2K01 with The Lost in Cyberspace. And along with that was Left Alone in Maruyama by Mai. And before that, we took a bit of a math rock turn with Rob Ford Explorer's track, Things I Used to Believe In, featuring Dave Tron. If you liked or loved any of the tracks that I played in today's show, you can go back and listen to them over and over again. Just head over to spinatron.com, type in KXLU, and find me under The Essential Hour. I will be here same time next week, Thursday, 11 a.m. to 12 p.m. And we're going to end off this hour with another breakcore track, a beautiful one by 2021. This is called Reverie. See you soon. Bye.

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My name is Sage, and I am going to be playing music for you guys for the next 2 hours. I have a playlist that I put together yesterday. I'm at 50 minutes. 13 songs, 50 minutes, 27 seconds. I'm pretty happy to play some of these songs. A lot of these songs I've never played on my show before. There's a few that are going to be some repeats, but I haven't heard them in a while, so it's going to be fun. It's going to be fun to revisit. The first song that we are going to listen to is Dexterity by MBeat, and this is one of those songs that I used to listen to a lot, probably like a year and a half ago, 2 years ago. I listened to a lot of MBeat, and just the other day I was driving home, and for whatever reason, I thought of MBeat, and I thought, wow, I haven't listened to that in a long time, and now I'm playing the song. I'm sure this is on one of my old playlists, probably KXOU like 10 or something. So now it's on KXOU 114, and that's what we are going to start things off with. This is Dexterity by MBeat. 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Enjoy the song, and I will see you guys at the next air break.

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The song that you just heard was Flump by Skull. Before that was Atlantis, I Need You by LTJ Bookham, Fall Into You by Solstice, and at the top of that little set, we heard Dexterity by MBeat. It is 12:30. I'm here till 2, so I'm going to keep going. The next song that we are going to listen to is Diesel Power by The Prodigy. It's KXLU, 88.9 FM Los Angeles. 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

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The song that you just heard was I Thought of You Last Night by Jerry Southern. A few weeks ago, I came in here to do my show, and Gigi Jones's show was playing before me. Her show is every week, the hour before mine, and that was the last song that she played of her show, I think 3 or 4 weeks ago, and I loved it. I love that song. I think it's really pretty. And so I immediately hopped on Spinatron to figure out what it was, and now I'm playing it on my show. So thank you for unknowingly showing me that, Gigi. Before that, we heard Torrance Venture by Rue Jacobs. Rue Jacobs is someone that my friend Jillian showed me a couple months ago, and this is a new EP by him. The EP is called Emily, and I was listening to that song last week when I was driving to my friend Sam and Albert's home. I'm driving through Torrance. I'm on Hawthorne Boulevard, driving over to their house. And this song, Torrance Venture, comes on. And I started laughing so hard because I was myself on a Torrance Venture. It was kind of perfect.

it was the most like stars aligned moment with music that I've had in a long time. Before that, we listened to More by Kenny Beats. Before that was Pet Rock by Lorraine. One Brick Later by Jazz Players. 360 Degrees by Propeller Heads and De La Soul. And at the top of that set, we heard Diesel Power by The Prodigy. It is 12:53. I am out of here at 2. Then it is Bennett with The Bennett Show. So I'm going to keep it going. The next song that we are going to listen to is My Dog by Lowertown. And I listened to this song for the first time about 5 days ago and instantly fell in love with it. It's probably one of my favorite songs on this playlist today. And I think my mom is listening. Mom, if you are listening, I think that you will enjoy the song. KXCU 88.9 FM Los Angeles. Enjoy.

0: You are listening to KXLU 88.9 FM, Los Angeles. The song that we just listened to was Eat More by Avlov. Before that song, we heard Build a Box, Then Break It by Ulrika Spacek. That is one of my favorite songs that I've heard in this year so far. I really enjoy that song a lot. Before that, we heard You Should Go by Stereo Bliss. Cool LA band. If you are familiar with the band My Veronica, I think that there is some crossover between those two. I don't know why. I don't know how. I don't know why I think that. But I think that there is some crossover between Stereo Bliss and My Veronica and a couple other LA bands. Before that song, we heard Wish You Well by Shower Curtain. Saturine by Blimp. That is a new single from them. And at the top of that set, we heard My Dog by Lower Town. It is 1:19. I'm out of here at 2 p.m., so I'm going to keep it rolling. The next song that we are going to listen to is 12:06:25:01 by Throw Spark. Throw Spark is a really cool band from LA, and they just put out their debut demo EP, I think, what, like 5 days ago or something? Yeah, something not too long ago. And there's a lot of friends in this band. A good friend of mine, Ann Peters, Albie, plays bass in this band. Shout out Albie. Shout out Albie, Josh, Mary Jane, and Saul. Peter, did you engineered this, right? Do you want to talk about it a little? Come on. Guys, Peter engineered this song that we're about to listen to. Peter and Sam T.
1: For the LMU, it was technically recorded at LMU using the Rekka studio that I have access to, and Sam T and I engineered it, and Sam T then took those recordings and did a wonderful job mixing and mastering them, and they came in I forget how long ago it was now. The songs are all dated. Are they dated to December?
0: I think so.
1: I was going to say, I think they came in December.
0: December 6th, December, 2025.
1: Yeah, so they recorded those all in that room, kind of like how we usually do it. We tried some fun stuff on the drums, and we did something, and then I was like, freaking out because I was like, oh my god, this doesn't sound right, like what's wrong? And then we changed one thing and I was like, okay, sounds better. And then I was super in my head about it still, and then like I was like telling Sam, and Sam was like, dude, it sounds sick. And I was like, you're right. And then it sounded really good.
0: Peter and Sam T are the new Los Angeles dynamic duo of recording. Without further ado, this is 12:06:25:01 by Throw Spark, live on KXLU 88.9 FM, Los Angeles. 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

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The song that you just heard was Where's Your Love Now by This Is Lorelei. Before that, we heard Never Ever by Villager, All Be by Sing Sing, I Hope You Like Me Too by The Maybellines, To Know Me, To Love Me by Fourth Wanderers, Event of a Fire by Blondshell, Lucky Dog by Dwale Troupe, and at the top of that set, we heard 1206-2501 by Throw Spark. That's all I have for you guys today. My name is Sage, and I will be here next week, Thursday, 12 to 2. Thank you for tuning in. Stay tuned for Bennett with The Bennett Show. KXLU, 88.9 FM, Los Angeles. 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
1: The following is a program previously aired on KXLU Los Angeles.

What's going on the Bennett Show? My name is Bennett. I'm here every Thursday, 2 to 3 Pacific time. It's my first show in the studio in quite a few weeks. And boy, do I have stories for you. Oh, I'm currently suffering from what some may call a slip disc or a herniated disc. Has this ever happened to you before? If so, I mean, you can relate to what this experience has been like. I'm in, like, I don't know, maybe some of the worst pain of my life. Is that safe to say? But I'm good now. I mean, it's been a couple of days. I've been laying around for 5 days. So slowly but surely, I'm on my road to recovery. I'm here in the studio. So I made it in the car today. I made it all the way over here. And I'm here to do my show, The Bennett Show. And another thing, well, I don't need to drop all this on you at once. But anyway, I'll tell you more about it in a little bit as to what the style of the show today is. It's a little more, I guess, experimental, you could say. I'm at the Bennett _ show. That's Bennett with two N's and two T's. On Instagram, that is. I'm here till 3 p.m. Hang with me. Please. I need your presence. The Bennett Show.

So like 10 minutes ago, I was driving on Lincoln Boulevard on my way to do my show. Not sure how it's going to go for me today. Is it going to be awesome? Am I going to feel like totally inspired? It's really like it could go either way. I don't really know until I sit down here and I do like my first, I guess, air break or set of songs. And then I know how my show is going to be. Is it going to be great? Is it going to be, you know, whatever? But I was driving on Lincoln Boulevard, right? And I look to my right, and there's a car, and it just says on the side, Bennett Landscaping. And I was like, I think today's gonna be a good day. It's a sign. From whom? I'm not entirely sure, but thanks for sending that sign.

All right, so I mentioned today was maybe, now we're about a quarter way into my show. I'm only here for an hour. So I really try to limit whatever, you know, I'm trying to keep things consistent here. But I do have to tell you this story about, I don't mean to just come up here and talk about all the bad things that's happened to me this week. If anything, I'm smiling about it. But I start off, you know, I got this slip disc. It sucks. This is like one of the worst things ever. I'm in so much pain sitting here talking. I mean, I'm doing my best, right? So I sit down. I was trying to think of the positives, right? So it's like, well, you know what? I'm going to be in bed for 5 days. I might as well be the most productive version of myself because I literally have no choice. So I open up my laptop and my screen is just totally smashed, like cracked. And I'm not entirely sure why that happened, but basically I'm down a computer. I got to go figure that out. I guess I just need to get the screen replaced or something. But the first thing I thought was after like, oh no, I can't do the work that I wanted to do. And then, oh no, what's this going to cost? The next thing I thought was, what's my radio show going to look like this week if I make it? And I figured it out that I got my Padlet here, my little mini computer, and I'm just kind of like, you know, pressing a bunch of buttons, which is kind of a fun way to go about things, but it's, you know, it's a little less, it's more playlisty than DJ-y, you know what I'm saying? But I'm trying to, like, you know, curate it in real time. So, with that being said, this is the next song. It's Baby Huey. It's the Bennett Show. At the Bennett_show on Instagram. That's two N's and two T's.

Hey, a shout out to Ryan Griffin. What's up, man? It's the Bennett Show. Hey, I'm on the Bennett Landscaping website. Wow, they've done some really great work. If you're thinking about hiring a landscaper, go with your friends at Bennett Landscape.

All right, the hard part about the tablet, the Padlet, I got to just, like, hard stop. The Bennett underscore show. Hey, my playlist, you go to my Instagram page, click on the link in my bio, you go on down, the XLU playlists, and it's called The Bennett Show. 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

The Bennett Show. The Bennett Show. Yes, yes, here we are. On The Bennett Show. At the Bennett _ show on Instagram. Thursdays 2 to 3, as you know. I'm up here doing the show with a slip disc and a Padlet. But you know what I could really use right now? A dongle. Anybody in the West Los Angeles region have a dongle I could borrow? What's up with that? It's like impossible to play anything from my phone. So I got, but thankfully I have this Padlet here. Trusty. It keeps glitching a little bit. So, you know, just keep things a little interesting.

0: All right, let's take a look at the Bennett social calendar for this week. Got my Google Calendar open. This week, I'm not going to be running the 5K on 4th of July, which is a bummer. I was really looking forward to doing that, but, you know, things happen. So is life. Life gets in the way. But, let's see here. On Tuesday, I'm going to the dentist. Tuesday at 10:30. Be there at the Dentista on Western and Wilshire. And then next Saturday is an event that I've been trying to catch for, like, I don't know, 15 years. I just never really, I'm either out of town or I got something else going on that day or whatever, you know. But this has been, I literally, every year it's on my calendar and then I realize I can't make it. So I change the date because it's like the second weekend of July. And so I change it to next year. So it's in my calendar again, even though I don't, you know, maybe it's not going to happen. But it's going strong. It's the 29th annual Wiener Schnitzel Wiener Nationals. It's happening on Saturday, July 11th, Slurpee Day. And it's exactly what you think it is. People bring their weenie dogs to the Los Alamitos racetrack over in wherever that is. It's in, what's that? Cypress, California. Cypress, California, the Los Alamitos racetrack. The Wiener Schnitzel Wiener Nationals, 29th annual. And yes, you can bring your weenie dog to compete. The Wiener Nationals delivers all the thrill of a quarter horse race featuring 100 plus dachshunds showing their stuff in front of a packed house. The competition consists of 10 trial heats consisting of contested at 50 yards, with each heat winner advancing to the grand championship race. Will you go with me to this? I don't know if I have friends that I can say, hey, Wiener Nationals happening this weekend. Do you want to come? I don't know. I don't really. What happened to those friends that would do stuff like that with me? But I'm definitely, I don't have anything except for Slurpee Day on the calendar. So if you're not doing anything on Saturday, July 11th, you know what? I got to get one of these people on the phone. What's their number? Because I'm very curious as to what's going on here. And once again, I've been trying to go for maybe 15 years. And finally, I have the courage and the free time to do so.
1: Yeah, some people taking this morality as a formality.
0: Listen closely now. Putting my sunglasses on for this one.
1: So let me ask them, sir. Have you ever sniffed the coke or smoke a cracker pipe?
0: No.
1: Have you ever raped a woman or molest a child? Have you ever pick a gun?
0: It's the Bennett Show. At the Bennett _ show on Instagram, that's Bennett, two N's and two T's. This is what you get every Thursday, 2 to 3. Take it or leave it, it's here.

Hey, parents out there, if you want your kids to listen and take saying no seriously, just say no. Let's play him this Solo Banton song. Oh, no. Dude, what? That's so embarrassing. Immediately, my padlet started playing Death From Above. Not a bad song, but not really what I was... Here we go. All right, it's a Ben show. For those that are just tuning in, I broke my computer screen, which is a bummer. So I can't play any, you know, I can't do the crazy stuff I always do. I have to, like, make up for it with my, like, personality. Hey, but is anybody from the Genius Bar or the Geek Squad listening? Like, are you a big fan of the Bennett Show and you want to fix my laptop screen for free? I got like a crack in the bottom of it. Now the whole thing is black. But if you're like, you know, you're like a Genius Bar, like you worked your way up the ladder at the Genius Bar, or you're now driving those Geek Squad mini or whatever, the new Beatles. Hit my line at the Bennett_show. Let's talk business.

What if the waves could deepen and incorporate more silent levels of the water? The waves could become the waves of the ocean, the mighty waves. What if the waves would deepen and incorporate more silent levels of the water? The waves would become the waves of the ocean, the mighty waves.

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1: Damn.
0: So fun up here. I have such a blast. Hey, shout out to Daniel Garcia listening in. Just saw, got a DM pop up. I would imagine that has to do with the show. Daniel, this song's for you. This was the next song I was going to play, but this song is one of the best songs ever written. And I'm playing it here on The Bennett Show, just for you.

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1: You know, you never know what life's got in store for you. 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This is being updated in real time by some robot. If it's incorrect and you want to know something that it didn't figure out what I played, because I'm so, you know, I play some obscure stuff here, let me know. All right. Oh, I got to go. All right. Thanks for listening. See you next week.
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This is Part-Time Punk's radio show back from Nebraska, where I've been for a few weeks, and starting today, a new month-long series of shows, which I've been referring to as Americana / Not Americana. Don't be scared. PTP isn't going to go country on you just yet. But after spending the last few weeks in Nebraska, much of it behind the wheel of a tractor on the family farm, I must confess, I had a chance to revisit the small handful of Americana bands that I was into before moving to LA just before the turn of the millennium. Mainly the Jayhawks, Uncle Tupelo, and the bands that they begot, Wilco, Sunvolt. Very small scattering of records that I was into at the time. Bands that I chucked out the window when I moved to LA and got all urban, and in fact, symbolically even sold those records ridiculously, which of course I've had to buy back since then. I don't know what I was thinking, but I sure was determined to leave Americana behind. But it was fun to revisit these things, and I realized while I was diving into other kind of former favorites from when I was a kid, REM, Replacements, Lemonheads, Dinosaur Jr., Buffalo Tom, Pavement, Yola Tengo, Luna, Galaxy 500, Pixies, Breeders, Smashing Pumpkins, you know, some of my favorite bands, they all are influenced, inspired by, borrowing from Americana. And so I've been putting together this series of shows that features these bands and features these sounds. Sometimes it's as easy as just throwing a steel guitar in. Other times it's more about song structure, how style of vocals. Anyway, I'll let you kind of make sense of it as we go along. Gonna start today with the band that I guess probably gave me the first taste of Americana. As a Nebraska kid who decidedly did not like country music, that band was REM. And they have done a couple of standout Americana leaning tracks that we're going to start the show off here with a cover of the Velvet Underground, Pale Blue Eyes.

not fear. You have not tuned into a country station. This is indeed KXLU 88.9 FM in Los Angeles, and this is Part-Time Punk's radio show. I am freshly returned from the farm in Nebraska, however, so I'm bringing a little bit of the Midwestern flavor back to you, and in fact, this is the first in a series of shows I put together while out on the farm. That is when I wasn't behind the wheel of a tractor. Putting together the series called Americana, Not Americana. This first set focusing on some of the kind of breakout 90s bands, predominantly 90s bands, who would have some track mixed into their kind of regular indie rock schedule that has a taste of Americana. And some bands, like the Lemonheads, would flirt with it more than once, and REM as well, which of course I think would influence most of the bands in this set. So what did we hear? Closing there with a trio of tracks from Uncle Tupelo, a band that you may not know, though you might more likely know one of the bands, at least, that it begat, Wilco. Jeff Tweedy from Wilco in this early band out of the Midwest. We heard Factory Belt from the band's first album called No Depression. Before that, we heard Discarded from the band's second album, Still Feel Gone. That one, for sure, recorded at Fort Apache, same place that Dinosaur Jr., Throwing Muses, Pixies recorded at, and of course, Uncle Tupelo being very outspoken about their fandom for Dinosaur Jr. and how they were basically doing their own version of what they felt Dinosaur Jr. was doing. And we'll be hearing some Dino J later in the set. Before that, we heard Anodyne, the band's Uncle Tupelo's fourth album, track there called The Long Cut. And this features more countrified tunes. And of course, that direction would be explored further in the bands that we heard before that, which were the splinter bands, Sunvolt and Wilco. So right before that, we heard a pair of songs from the first two records from Sunvolt, which is Jay Farrar's band after Uncle Tupelo split. We heard Picking Up the Signal from Straightaways and Live Free from Trace. Before that, we heard Out of Sight, Out of Mind from Wilco's second album, Being There. We heard I Must Be High from Wilco's first album, AM. And of course, if you're a Wilco fan, then you know that they would soon not entirely abandon that kind of Americana sound, but certainly start experimenting with way more out there sounds. And we'll be hearing some of those in coming weeks as well. Before that, we heard a pair of songs from the Jayhawks. I guess it's their third album, but their breakthrough album, Hollywood Town Hall. They signed to American Records, so they would have been label mates with Medicine in that era. We heard two tracks from that album, Clouds and Settle Down Like Rain. And obviously a lot of Velvet Underground influence in those tracks. Before that, we heard breakout single from The Replacements, Aching to Be, from Don't Tell a Soul. I'm sure you longtime listeners will recognize that song. It would have gotten a lot of play here on KXLU in that era. We heard a pair of tracks from the Lemonheads, Hannah and Gabby from It's a Shame About Ray, which doesn't sound too Americana other than the steel guitar that we hear in there. And then before that, the band's track from the Lemonheads, what is it, fourth album? Come On, Feel the Lemonheads, called Big Gay Heart, which was what Evan Dando, frontman, described as an anti-gay bashing song and was a big cult hit in the era and an important song to bring that conversation to many more tables across the country. We heard Pavement before that, Range Life, again, a single, Americana-flavored song, the only one on their second album, Crooked Rain, Crooked Rain. Before that, we heard REM doing Don't Go Back to Rockville from Reckoning. Of course, great standout single from that record, and the set started off with REM covering Velvet Underground, Pale Blue Eyes. And fret not, we will be hearing Velvet Underground next week, going to open with a set of kind of the roots of Americana appropriation. We'll be hearing Velvet Underground and David Bowie and T-Rex and Big Star, some bands that you wouldn't normally associate with Americana. So next up, another band you wouldn't associate with Americana, but I would argue that this song at least is digging into those influences. It is Los Angeles's own Rain Parade from their perfect debut album, Emergency Third Rail Power Trip. This is Carolyn's song.